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7: ABC News, I'm Dave Packer. Buildings collapsing in Venezuela after a pair of powerful earthquakes this evening. The first of magnitude 7.2, triggering a tsunami warning. Then just a minute later, an even more powerful 7.5 quake. No casualty reports yet. And here at home, a rural area of Northern California experiencing its strongest earthquake since 1940 this morning. Renee Everode was inside a grocery store when it happened.
8: I was watching wine bottles drop and just break and the wine go everywhere.
7: Some injuries, but no immediate reports of major damage. A closed-door meeting between President Trump and Senate Republicans today descending into a shouting match after Trump apparently canceled plans to sign a major housing bill. The president now saying he won't sign it until Congress passes a Save America Act voting law requiring voter ID. Ghislaine Maxwell, newly unsealed documents arguing records from the Epstein files render her trial unfair. This is ABC News.
9: Here's your Storm Team 20 forecast. Slight chance of thunderstorms tonight, otherwise partly cloudy. Lows around 66, winds out of the southwest, around 5 miles per hour. Slight chance of thunderstorms tomorrow, highs around 83. Mainly cloudy skies expected tomorrow night. Chance of thunderstorms, lows level off around 66. I'm meteorologist Laura Lockwood on Sports Radio 92.3 FM and 1450 AM. 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

0: talk about the NBA, what you're doing in the middle of the night, and Giannis Antetokounmpo has been traded. And everyone here is very thrilled about doing it in the middle of the night. Joining us from Dallas, Texas, where it's earlier, and he doesn't have to get up for get up in a couple of minutes, is Bam McMahon.
1: Howdy, partners. I'm just chipper, happy for the fine folks in Miami. Glad that this, what seemingly was going to be a never-ending saga, has finally found an end, and you know, Giannis has a new home.
0: Joining me from this same hotel here in Brooklyn, where we're here for the draft, which is in about

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3: ABC News, I'm Dave Packer. A pair of powerful earthquakes rocking Venezuela. First, a 7.2 magnitude quake, followed just seconds later by a 7.5.
4: There are videos of collapsed buildings in Venezuela's capital city of Caracas as emergency crews help to get the injured to the hospital.
3: ABC's Melissa Adan. President Trump's closed-door meeting with senators today devolving into chaos when he held up a bipartisan housing affordability bill to press for his signature voting security legislation. This is a federal judge today permanently blocked Trump's executive order that would require proof of citizenship to register to vote, something that the president's bill would require. Still unclear whether Iran will allow nuclear inspectors. President Trump says Iran agreed to it, but Iranian officials say that's not the case. And President Trump tonight kicking off the Great American State Fair as part of the celebrations for America's 250th birthday after many of the artists initially billed for the event backed out. This is ABC News.
5: Here's your Storm Team 20 forecast. Slight chance of thunderstorms tonight. Otherwise, partly cloudy skies. Lows around 66. Southwest winds around 5 miles per hour. Cloudy skies with a few peaks of sun tomorrow. Slight chance for storms. High temperatures reach up to 83. Chance for storms tomorrow night. Lows dip down to about 66. Mainly cloudy. I'm meteorologist Laura Lockwood on Sports Radio 92.3 FM and 1450 AM. Right now, it's 72 degrees.
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7: We are getting ready for what should be the quietest time of the NFL year, though there are some meaty, juicy topics to get to.
8: Absolutely. And let's get right to topic number one there. And this is, I mean, it ends up being an NFL story, but it was really, you know, kind of a college story with the whole Brendan Sorsby situation. At first, he was going back to Texas Tech, so we weren't really worried about this. He was going to play another year of college football. Things got really loud and really contentious. So he officially will not be playing at Texas Tech and is going to put his name in for the supplemental draft. As of right now, Shefty, where are we at with Brendan Sorsby?
7: Well, a few things I think that are worth pointing out here. We are recording this podcast Tuesday, June 23rd, 9 a.m. And we are awaiting official word from the NFL that there will in fact be a supplemental draft, which I think it would be a major surprise if there weren't. And if there's not, then I think we'd have a situation where there could be some legal action, but we don't even have to get to that. Let's just assume for a moment the NFL is going to make the decision, which by the time people listen to this, they may already have, that there will be a supplemental draft. Brendan Sorsby will be the main attraction of what we expect to be a supplemental draft in mid-July. Now, a couple of things. People wondering about his character. And I was told that it's an 18-year-old kid in a dorm room while his team played on the road betting on his teammates. Stupid, but it wasn't cheating. And it was what I was told 3

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2: ABC News, I'm Dave Packer. After what's been described as a shouting match between President Trump and Republican Senator Bill Cassidy on Capitol Hill today over the War Powers Resolution that Cassidy voted for, the senator's office says that Cassidy was later briefed on the Iran war in the White House Situation Room. In Venezuela, a desperate rescue effort at this hour to find survivors in the rubble of collapsed buildings in Venezuela's capital city, Caracas, after back-to-back powerful earthquakes, a 7.2 magnitude, then a 7.5. The 42-day quarantine has come to an end for the 18 American passengers who were exposed to the Honda virus on board the MV Hondius. Six of them spent their entire quarantine period at the National Quarantine Unit in Nebraska. Jake Rosmarin was one of them.
3: And then I would also try to get out for fresh air for a few minutes. After that, I would go back to my room, shower, and I would lay in bed all day and just sleep and cry.
2: This is ABC News.
4: Here's your Storm Team 20 forecast. Slight chance of thunderstorms tonight. Otherwise, partly cloudy skies. Lows around 66. Southwest winds around 5 miles per hour. Cloudy skies with a few peaks of sun tomorrow. Slight chance for storms. High temperatures reach up to 83. Chance for storms tomorrow night. Lows dip down to about 66. Mainly cloudy. I'm meteorologist Laura Lockwood on Sports Radio 92.3 FM and 1450 AM. Right now, 70.
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7: Insurance, we want to hear from you. 888-SAY-ESPN. That's 888-729-3776, that is. Let's go right back out and go to Cody, who is in Arkansas. Cody, you want to vent about your team, or do you have a favorite pick of the NBA draft?
8: Well, I've already heard some encouraging support from Malik Thomas, so I just wanted to get on here and add a little more.
7: Okay.
8: A lot of us Razorback fans were hopeful he'd maybe come back to Arkansas. You know, he was kind of slotted to maybe be on that Darius Acuff trajectory. And I know he kind of fell out of the first round, but I'm telling you, he may surprise some folks. Over the last 25 games of the season, he shot just under 48% from three. So, I mean, I know Cleveland's guard heavy, but he may be a little bit of a sleeper pick there for the Cavs.
7: Well, Cody, that'd be awesome. You know, and I appreciate you calling in and giving me some more educational information on the young man. And again, just so I'm clear, I don't have any problem with the player. And I don't have any problem with the player. It's, you know, when you look at needs for a team, I just didn't feel like they needed another guard. But, hey, if he ends up being the best of the rest, you know, I don't think he's going to start over Harden or Donovan. But, hey, if he can make an impact, I'm with him. I'll buy a jersey. Trust me, I'm a jersey guy. I love jerseys. So I'll buy one of his jerseys. Again, not about the young man, just kind of about the position. 888-SAY-ESPN is 888-729-3776. Let's go to Kentucky and bring in Joe. Joe, what you got for us?
9: Hey, I have a question for you, Emmett.
7: Yeah.
9: After the first two rounds of this NBA draft, free agency coming up, mm-hmm. What is Cleveland going to do to defend their summer league title this year?
7: Well, from what I'm hearing, Malik Thomas might lead the Cavaliers to another summer league title. All right, Joe, we appreciate the call. For people that are like, what is he talking about? So, Tanitra, it might even have been 2 years ago. The Cavaliers won the summer league championship. And I

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0: AM. Then it's the Dan Patrick Show here on 92.3 and 1450. And the final game of the four-game series in New York between the Cubs and the Mets comes your way tonight. After the press box from 4 until 5:30 with Jim Rupert and Dan Rourke, it's the Cubs and the Mets 5:35 pregame, 6:10 first pitch. The Cubbies going for the four-game sweep in Gotham. More on that coming up in just a matter of seconds. But first, we've got your News Channel 20 Storm Team forecast ready to go. Your current temperature is 65 degrees, and here's meteorologist Matt Bednar.
1: Temperatures are going to get into the mid to low 80s this afternoon with some humidity. It could feel a little bit warmer. We do expect a good amount of cloud coverage today in calm conditions, but we can't rule out a stray shower or storm during the afternoon and evening hours. Odds are low, and they're also low for maybe that storm or two being strong to severe. Odds of showers and storms increasing after midnight, and we will see those showers and storms periodically throughout tomorrow, especially during the morning and afternoon. We do have the potential that some of these storms could produce a lot of rainfall. With the News Channel 20 Storm Team Forecast, I'm meteorologist Matt Bednar.
0: Now it's time for your morning huddle sports report. Dansby Swanson had a career day helping the Cubs to sweep the Mets in a doubleheader. In Game 1, Swanson hit a three-run home run of the sixth inning and came up with the bases loaded in the eighth.
2: Right-handed pitcher, right-handed batter, the 1-1. Swanson swings, drills one deep in the air to left. This is going to go! Grand slam, Dansby Swanson, his second home run of the ball game, and the Cubs have blown it open. 10-3 now the lead over the Mets here in the eighth.
0: Swanson drove in seven runs in that Cub 10-3 victory. Javier Assad was the winning pitcher thanks to a five-inning three-run performance. In Game 2, the Cubs and Mets were tied at four in the sixth inning when Swanson would put the Cubs in front to stay.
2: And a high drive hit to deep right center field. Going back, Beatty at the track near the wall. He leaps. It bangs off the wall. Ramirez racing for third. Being waved home. Ball loose in the outfield. Swanson on his way to third base. Triple. Cubs take the lead as Ramirez scores. Dansby Swanson continues his red-hot trip to the Big Apple. Cubs up 5-4.
0: Swanson knocked in four runs during the Cubs' 10-5 Game 2 win. The Cubs shortstop drove in 11 runs yesterday and 15 so far in the three-game series. Shota Imanaga allowed four runs over five-plus, picked up the win. The Cubs have now tied the Cardinals for second place in the NL Central and second place in the wild card chase. Reportedly, the Cubs are acquiring Mets starting pitcher David Peterson for infield prospect Cole Mathis. The left-hander has a 6.09 ERA over 68 innings this year. The Northsiders are expected to activate Matthew Boyd off the injured list and start him on the mound against the Mets tonight at 6:10 on Sports Radio 92.3 and 1450. Arizona defeated St. Louis 9-4 as Matthew Liberatore had another rough start. The left-hander allowed six runs in five and a third innings of work. Blaze Jordan drove in three runs for the Redbirds. Milwaukee defeated the Reds 6-5 to drop the Cardinals seven games out of first place in the NL Central. The Cardinals will start Michael McGreevy against the Diamondbacks tonight at 6:45. The Guardians beat the White Sox 4-3 in 10 innings. The Sox forced extra innings thanks to a two-run ninth inning. Sam Antonacci went 1-for-4 at the plate for Chicago. The White Sox and Guardians leave their three-game series tied for first place in the AL Central. The Southsiders are idle today before hosting Kansas City tomorrow. The Springfield Lucky Horseshoes picked up a road win over Du Bois County 12-2. Illinois guard Kylan Boswell was not drafted on day two of the NBA draft, making him a free agent. Ben Hummerkaus has signed on with the Brooklyn Nets. At the World Cup, the United States will wrap up group play with a match against Turkey today. The Americans have already advanced to the knockout round. Yesterday, Bosnia topped Qatar 3-1. Morocco doubled up Haiti 4-2. Mexico 3, Czechia nothing. Switzerland edged Canada 2-1. Brazil beat Scotland 3-0. For more local scores, highlights, and interviews, log on to channel1450.com.
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6: 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We are broadcasting from the Green Audi Studios. Our title sponsor is Circa Sports Illinois. Thanks for joining us on this Thursday morning. Right now it is 65 degrees in the capital city. 3 hours of local sports talk coming your way here on 92.3 and 1450. Dan Patrick is standing by at 9 a.m. And again, Cubs baseball tonight, 5:35 pregame as they wrap up their series against the New York Metropolitans. And the Cubs and Mets made a lot of news yesterday. Yeah, they played a doubleheader, but it looks like they have also put together a trade. And one player that spent yesterday in the Mets dugout will move across the diamond to the Cubs dugout today. That and more coming up as we kick off the morning huddle for this Thursday morning.
0: It's time for the first pitch as Darren offers opening thoughts and sets up the lineup for today's morning huddle.
6: Well, here in Springfield, it is day number one of our professional golf tournament at Panther Creek Country Club. The Memorial Health Championship presented by LRS Round 1 play will be getting underway in about 24 minutes. The first round will feature players going off number 1 and number 10 tees today. You've got the morning wave starting at 6:35 and then the afternoon wave will tee off at 12:15. It's going to be a fun tournament, as always. A lot of birdies. There is a University of Illinois contingent in the field once again this year with players like Jackson Buchanan, Luke Guthrie, Nick Hardy. So if you're an Illini fan, a group of former Mike Small players playing here in Springfield once again. Free tickets, you can get them at memorialhealthchampionship.com. We'll talk more about this golf tournament getting underway throughout the morning here on the Morning Huddle. Now to the Channel 1450 award show last night at Abraham Lincoln Capital Airport, the LRS Hangar. Fifth annual awards took place. And looking at the winners list, Central State 8 Boys Soccer Player of the Year, Brendan McCardle from Rochester. Garrett Tim, the goalkeeper of Williamsville, was the Area Boys Soccer Player of the Year. Central State 8 Volleyball winner, Laney Snow of Normal U High, the Area Volleyball Player of the Year from Athens, Arabelle Cunningham. The cross country winners on the boys' side from Pleasant Plains, Elijah Teefy, and Allie Londrigan from Glenwood picked up the girls' honor. Golf awards. The boys' honor went to Brody Allen of U High. The girls' honor went to U High's Natalie Oakletree. The wrestling award winner from Olympia, Connor Collins. Swimming and diving athlete of the year went to Springfield High's Andrew Kottner. The football awards. The area award winner from Rural Forsyth, their quarterback, Ryan Shepard. And the Central State 8 football player of the year, another quarterback from Glenwood, Colton Knadler. Now the basketball award winners at the Channel 1450 awards last night. Central State 8 Girls Basketball Player of the Year from Glenwood, Alexis Newman. The Area Girls Basketball Player of the Year, Allison Murphy from Mount Pulaski. The Boys Awards went to Luke Blackford of Calvary for the Area Honor. And in the Central State 8 Tashawn Clemens from MacArthur was the victor. Tennis Player of the Year went to a really good doubles team from Glenwood, Tala Rashad and Arav Patel. Boys Track and Field Award winner, Auburn's Jacob Barth. The girls winner from Moreau Forsyth, Claire Eigner. Central State 8 Girls Soccer Award winner from Springfield High, Cameron Hoffman. And the area award winner was Bailey Leach from Pleasant Plains. Central State 8 Softball Player of the Year from Glenwood, Riley Keel. Area Softball Player of the Year, Hannah Lewis from Williamsville. Area Baseball Player of the Year, that honor went to Routes Brady Turner. And the Central State 8 Baseball Player of the Year from U-High, Caleb Hornbrook. Accumulating the most points for team awards, the Central State 8 Cup went to Glenwood, the Area Cup to Williamsville. The Coach of the Year from Glenwood, their cross-country coach, Mike Garber. And the Team of the Year, the state champions, the Glenwood Girls cross-country team. Three finishers in the top seven at the state meet. Congratulations to all the nominees and award winners. And you're going to hear from all of the award winners over the next week here on the Morning Huddle. I spoke to them last night. And today we are going to focus on the soccer award winners. You're going to hear from Rochester's Brendan McCardle, Garrett Tim of Williamsville, Bailey Leach of Pleasant Plains. You'll hear those interviews at 8:35 this morning. Winning but not attending last night was Cameron Hoffman from Springfield High. Now to Major League Baseball. Cubs and Mets playing a doubleheader at Wrigley Field, and it's a doubleheader that Dansby Swanson will not forget anytime soon. Let's start with game number one. The pitching matchup, Nolan McLean, the ace of the Mets, taking on Javier Assad of the Chicago Cubs. The Mets jumped out to an early lead.
5: The pitch. Young swings, drives one in the air. Deep left center field. Hat looks up. This one may go. It's gone. The Mets strike first. Opposite field home run. Two-run shot by Jared Young. And it's 2-0 Mets over the Cubs here in the fourth.
6: Jared Young came up through the Chicago Cubs organization. He homers. Francisco Alvarez homered later on in the fourth inning. And the Mets had a 3-0 lead, but the Cubs would come back in this ballgame in the fifth inning. Michael Conforto, an RBI double, scoring Pete Crow Armstrong. The Mets' lead was down to 3-1. Then Michael Busch stepped to the plate with a runner on.
5: Now the pitch. High drive hit deep to right. This may go. Tie ball game. Two-run home run, Michael Busch. Off the facade of the second deck in right. 3-3, Cubs and Mets here in the fifth for Busch. That's his ninth home run of the year.
6: RBIs 43 and 44 for the Cub first baseman. The game was not up at three heading to the sixth inning when the Dansby Swanson show got underway. Swanson at the dish in the top of the sixth inning with Nico Horner and Miguel Amaya on base.
5: Here it comes. Dansby hits a high fly ball deep left center field. Ranging back is Melendez. Yeah. He leaps. It's gone! Three-run home run, Dansby Swanson. And the Cubs are on top. 6-3 over the Mets. Here in the sixth inning, Dansby delivers again.
6: And with the Cubs taking the lead, that allowed Javier Assad to be in line for the victory. Assad, five innings, five hits, three earned runs, two walks, and five strikeouts. Cubs led 6-3. It stayed that way until the top of the eighth inning. Ian Happ, Nico Horner, Miguel Amaya. They were on base in front of Dansby Swanson.
5: Swanson waits for the 1-1. Here. Right-handed pitcher, right-handed batter, the 1-1. Swanson swings, drills one deep in the air to left. This is going to go! Grand slam, Dansby Swanson! His second home run of the ballgame, and the Cubs have blown it open. 10-3 now the lead over the Mets here in the eighth.
6: Final score in Game 1, Cubs 10 and the Metropolitans 3. The Cubs had 10 runs on 9 hits, no errors, 5 left. They went 4 for 10 with runners in scoring position. Javier Assad was the winning pitcher. Rollison and Theobar collected holds. For the Mets, 3 runs, 7 hits, no errors, 5 left. Nolan McClain took the loss, 6 earned runs over 6 innings. He struck out 9. In the ballgame, Dansby Swanson went 2 for 4 with 2 runs scored thanks to 2 home runs and 7 runs batted in. Not a bad start to the day. But Game 2 was at 6:10 last night. On Sports Radio 92.3 and 1450, Sean Manaea facing Shota Imanaga. Carson Kelly got the Chicago Cubs on the board in the second inning with an RBI double. Mets responded with a 3-run second inning off Imanaga. Francisco Alvarez homered. And then the Mets would get a 2-run home run from A.J. Ewing, and it was 3-1 Mets. But the game started to change in the fourth inning. Pedro Ramirez, an RBI single, followed by a Dansby Swanson at bat, with the Cubs down 3-2.
5: Swanson waits for the 1-1. Here it comes. He swings and lines one to left. It drops in for a base hit. Kelly scores, tying up the ball game. Dansby Swanson comes through once again. 3-3 Cubs and Mets here in the fourth. RBI single for Swanson. He is having a whale of a day, starting with game one of this doubleheader and continuing into the nightcap.
6: So the RBI total on the day for Swanson was up to 8 with that fourth inning base hit, and the game was tied at 3. Next up, Pete Crow Armstrong.
5: The pitch. PCA bunts. It's popped up over the head of Bichette into left field. Ramirez scores. Swanson stops at second. Cubs take the lead. 4-3 over the Mets here in the fourth. What a play by PCA.
7: Well, I don't necessarily know if he's trying to do that, but it worked out great for the Cubs. As he goes to bunt this ball and then bunts it so hard, he bunts it over to third baseman's head.
6: I love Zach there. Wow, what a play by PCA, Coomer. Zach, he didn't mean to do that. It worked out for PCA as he picks up the RBI bunt single. Cubs lead 4-3 in the bottom of the fourth inning. Mark Vientos homered off Shota Imanaga, and the game was tied at 4. But don't worry. Soon enough, Dansby Swanson would be back at the plate. And he was in the sixth inning with Pedro Ramirez on base.
5: Dansby hit a couple of home runs in game one of the doubleheader, the 2-0. And a high drive hit to deep right center field. Going back, Beatty at the track near the wall. He leaps and bangs off the wall. Ramirez racing for third, being waved home. Ball loose in the outfield. Swanson on his way to third base. Triple. Cubs take the lead as Ramirez scores. Dansby Swanson continues his red-hot trip to the Big Apple. Cubs up 5-4.
6: Swanson, that RBI triple, put the Cubs in front by a score of 5-4. Matt Shaw grounded into a fielder's choice, but Swanson scored, and the Cub lead was 6-4. The Mets tried to get something going in the bottom of the sixth inning against Cubs reliever Gavin Hollowell.
7: Very fun.
5: Bichette, it's a high fly ball deep left. Shaw looks up. This one is way out of here. Oh, Bichette with a solo shot off Gavin Hollowell, and it's a one-run game. Up 6, Mets 5 here in the sixth.
6: But don't worry, the Cubs would add on in the top of the eighth inning with the advantage being 6-5. PCA back at the plate with runners on the pond.
5: Crow Armstrong pulls one on the ground. Diving stop to his right by Vientos. From his knees, throws wild to first. Coming in to score Ramirez. PCA advances to second base. Another defensive mistake by the Mets. And the Cubs now lead 7-5 here in the eighth.
6: It would be 8-5 Cubs in the ninth inning. And Mr. Swanson capped off one of those days that he is going to remember for a long, long time.
5: The pitch. Swanson line drive, base hit in the left center field. Kelly scores around third, racing home Ramirez. Two-run single for red-hot Dansby Swanson. And the Cubs now up 10-5 over the Mets here in the ninth. Swanson with four RBIs in the nightcap.
6: So in game two, Swanson went 3-for-5 with a run scored. He knocked in four. So in the doubleheader, 11 RBI for Swanson. In the three-game series, he has knocked in 15. And let's remember, Dansby Swanson last week, among regulars in Major League Baseball, had the worst batting average. But now, after driving in 11 yesterday and 15 over the last 3 days, he has taken over the Cubs' team lead in RBI. Swanson has now knocked in 46 on the campaign, and he's back over the Mendoza line. He is hitting 202. Cubs win the nightcap by a score of 10-5. 10 runs, 11 hits, no errors for Chicago. Nine left. They had 25 at-bats with runners in scoring position. That's insane. They picked up seven hits in those situations. The winning pitcher, Imanaga, not great, but got the job done. 5 1/3, four hits, a walk, four earned runs with four strikeouts, and gave up three more home runs in the ballgame. For the Mets, five runs, eight hits. They committed six errors in the ballgame. Yeah, that's right. Six. Incredible. So of the 10 runs scored, only five were earned. And the Mets fall to 34-46. The Cubs improve to 43-37. So the Cubs and Mets wrap up their three-game series at Citi Field tonight. You can hear the game on Sports Radio 92.3 and 1450. Pre-game at 5:35, first pitch at 6:10, and the Cubs are expected to activate Matthew Boyd off the injured list, and he will take the mound for the Cubs. That's good news based on the fact that starters Ben Brown and Edwin Cabrera were placed on the injured list yesterday. Edwards' injury did not look good, a midsection injury, we will call it. He could be out for a good amount of time. The Cubs also made a trade yesterday with the Mets. The Cubs are acquiring left-handed pitcher David Peterson for infield prospect Cole Mathis. We're going to talk more about this trade coming up in our 7-10 segment. But when you look at the first numbers, you're thinking, what are the Cubs getting? Peterson, in the final year of his contract in New York, has a 6.09 ERA over 68 innings. But his expected ERA this year, or what is called the FIP, is 3.85. The Mets have a horrible defense, and I just mentioned the six errors they mentioned yesterday. He's a ground ball pitcher. So based on the fact the Cubs need starting pitching, and at this point of the season, the number of quality pitchers available is slim, you get what you can get. And Peterson was an all-star back in 2025. So let's see if he can turn things around in Chicago. He'll be in the Cubs dugout tonight when the Cubs and Mets play Game 4 of their series. And with the Cubs' two wins, coupled with the Cardinals losing, the Cubs have now caught St. Louis for second place in the National League Central and also in the National League wild card race. For St. Louis, they sent Matthew Liberatore to the mound last night, and it was a bullpen game for Arizona. Matthew Liberatore has been not good the last month. Good start last night, first three innings. He posted three zeros, and the Cardinals would score a run in the second inning on a Blaze Jordan double, 1-0 Cardinals. Then the fourth inning happened.
8: Fights it off behind second. This is trying to get down for a base hit, and it lands. Here comes Corbin Carroll. Arenado into second, and we're tied at one. Another 0-2 from the Valley native, Matthew Liberatore. Vargas down the line, and it's fair in the corner. Arenado will score. Tommy Troy flying around third. He's coming home. And Ildemaro Vargas has a two-out, two-run double.
9: Knock, knock, Capital.
8: Groover hits a fly ball to left. This one's got a chance. LeJames Groover has his first major league home run. Number one for Gino. And it's 5-1 Diamondback. Be on there for a while. Here we go. Marte got it. And they go back to back. Ketel Marte. Another home run. And it's 6-1 in St. Louis.
6: I think Libertor's time of the rotation might be over when you give up a home run to LeJames Groover. Libertor, 5 1/3, 8 hits, 6 earned runs, 2 walks, 3 strikeouts. ERA balloons up to 5.56. Right now, just not a winning pitcher in the Cardinal rotation. Arizona would go on to beat St. Louis by a score of 9-4. Blaze Jordan, the rookie third baseman, went 2-for-3 for the Cardinals, and he drove in 3 runs. Ivan Herrera left the game with an injury. He stumbled over first base. His status is up in the air. Looked like he could have hurt his shoulder, could have hurt his leg. May not be good news. We'll see you later today. We'll find out some details before the Cardinals and the Diamondbacks wrap up their four-game series at Busch Stadium. Michael McGreevy will take the mound for St. Louis, and the former St. Louis Cardinal, Zach Gallen, will pitch for Arizona. Nolan Arenado went 1-for-5 with a run scored for Arizona against his former team last night. So the Cardinals are now 42-36, and as I mentioned, Cubs and Cardinals now tied for second place in the Central. Both teams 7 games behind first place Milwaukee, who just finds a way to win every single day. Opposition scores 1, they scored 2. Opposition scores 9, they scored 10. Last night, 6-5 Milwaukee over Cincinnati, and now the Reds in last place in the Central, 12.5 behind the Brew Crew. This might be a walk away in the NL Central with the Brew Crew in full control of the division. The Guardians and the White Sox played Game 3 of their set at the Rate yesterday. A long wait to get this game started due to some poor weather. They got the game rolling, but there's no offense until the sixth inning when the Guardians picked up a couple of runs thanks to an at-bat by Khalil Watson.
10: The 0-1. A swing and a base hit. Lined into left. Rocchio scores. Halpin right behind him. The throw to the plate on a bounce is not handled cleanly by Teal. Throw to third by Fetty. Late. And Watson able to advance at second on those throws. It's 2-0 Cleveland.
6: The White Sox scored in the bottom of the seventh inning. Braden Montgomery hit a sacrifice fly. Kyle Teal, who picked up his first hit of the year in the ballgame, he would score. Guardians advantage down to 2-1. But Cleveland would pick up a bases-loaded walk in the eighth inning, and it was 3-1 Cleveland. It was 3-1 Guardians heading to the bottom of the ninth inning. The White Sox offense needed a spark, and they got one from the rookie, Braden Montgomery.
10: There's a swing and a fly ball out in the deep right center field, way back there, and it is gone! It's a one-run game. Braden Montgomery makes it 3-2.
11: He got a fastball to his liking and did not miss it.
6: Two batters later, hello, Randall Grichuk.
11: Hand him another one.
10: Randall Grichuk in the air. Deep left. We are tied.
11: No way they do it again. Come on.
10: Oh, baby.
11: Boy, there is magic in the air around this ballpark for the White Sox players. It has just happened so consistently for so long now.
6: Two homers in the ninth. We head to extra innings, tied at 3. Grant Taylor came on to pitch for the White Sox, but Cleveland's offense got up off the mat and did some damage. Not Randy Watson from Coming to America. It's that Khalil Watson again at the plate.
10: Pitch. swing and a ground ball into left. And the Guardians have the lead as Halpin scores a 3-RBI day and a 6-RBI series for Watson.
6: That would be the final score, Cleveland 4 and the White Sox 3 in 10 innings. Guardians 4 runs on 8 hits. They stranded 11. The White Sox 3 runs, 10 hits, 2 errors. The White Sox stranded 11 and went 0 for 9 with runners in scoring position. Sam Antonacci in the leadoff spot went 1 for 4 with a walk in the ballgame. White Sox are 41-38. The Guardians 42-39. They are tied for first place in the AL Central after their three-game series. Minnesota is 4.5 back. Detroit 7.5 behind those two teams. And the Royals in the basement of the Central, 8 games off the pace. It's an off day for the White Sox today. They're going to host the Kansas City Royals tomorrow. Springfield Lucky Horseshoes, a road win over Du Bois County, 12-2. Springfield still on the road tonight. Kylan Boswell not picked on day two of the NBA draft, so he's a free agent. His teammate Ben Humrickhouse is signed with the Brooklyn Nets. World Cup today. The U.S. versus Turkey. The game doesn't really mean anything for the two sides. The Americans have already advanced to the knockout round. Yesterday, Bosnia beat Qatar 3-1. Morocco doubled up Haiti 4-2. Mexico 3, Czechia nothing. Switzerland got by Canada 2-1. Brazil 3, and Scotland nothing. It is 6:36 at Sports Radio 92.3 FM and 1450 AM. Perfect timing with the Cubs making a trade, and they trade off a South Bend Cub. A pre-planned interview with the voice of the South Bend Cubs, Brendan King, is coming your way this morning at 8:10. We need to learn more about one of the hitting stars in the Cubs system. He's only 19, playing high ball. He's Josiah Hartshorn. We'll learn about him coming up at 8:10 on The Huddle.
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8: From the WMAY newsroom, I'm Greg Hallblythe. Hospital Sisters Health System has named its first chief administrative officer for St. John's Children's Hospital. Aaron Hutter is currently CAO at HSHS St. Francis Hospital in Litchfield. Governor J.B. Pritzker signed legislation Wednesday designed to protect medical records of people receiving abortion or gender-affirming care in the state. Capital News Illinois reports the Reproductive Health Records Privacy Act separates information related to that care from digital medical records and blocks access from outside the state, and the law will prevent electronic health networks from sharing the information across state lines unless they have a patient's consent. First round play is today at the Memorial Health Championship presented by LRS at Panther Creek Country Club. 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
11: Your time is 6:42 at Sports Radio 92.3 and 1450, currently 65 degrees. Here comes your news Channel 20 Storm Team forecast from meteorologist Matt Bednar.
12: Temperatures are going to get into the mid to low 80s this afternoon with some humidity. It could feel a little bit warmer. We do expect a good amount of cloud coverage today in calm conditions, but we can't rule out a stray shower or storm during the afternoon and evening hours. Odds are low, and they're also low for maybe that storm or two being strong to severe. Odds of showers and storms increase after midnight, and we will see those showers and storms periodically throughout tomorrow, especially during the morning and afternoon. We do have the potential that some of these storms could produce a lot of rainfall. With the News Channel 20 Storm Team Forecast, I'm meteorologist Matt Bednar.
11: This is your Morning Huddle Sports Report. It was Dansby Swanson Day at Citi Field yesterday. The Cubs picked up two wins over the Mets by scores of 10-3 and 10-5. In Game 1, Swanson hit in the sixth inning with two runners on.
13: Here it comes. Dansby hits a high fly ball deep left center field. Ranging back is Melendez. Yeah. He leaps. It's gone! Three-run home run, Dansby Swanson!
11: Swanson swatted a grand slam in the eighth inning to finish the first game with seven RBI. in the nightcap. Swanson had driven in three more runs and was back at the plate in the ninth inning.
13: The pitch. Swanson line drive, base hit in the left center field. Kelly scores around third, racing home Ramirez. Two-run single for red-hot Dansby Swanson. And the Cubs now up 10-5 over the Mets here in the ninth. Swanson with four RBIs in the nightcap.
11: It was an 11 RBI day for the Cubs shortstop, and now he has 15 RBI over the first three games of the series. The Cubs are expected to activate Matthew Boyd off the injured list today and put him on the mound against the Mets tonight at 6:10 on Sports Radio 92.3 and 1450. The Cubs will start today tied with St. Louis for second place in the NL Central and in the wild card race. With Ben Brown and Edward Cabrera going to the injured list, the Cubs are acquiring Mets pitcher David Peterson for infield prospect Cole Mathis. Peterson has a 6.09 ERA over 68 innings. St. Louis dropped their second straight game to Arizona. The Diamondbacks scored six times in the fourth inning against Matthew Liberatore on their way to a 9-4 victory. Blaze Jordan delivered a majority of the Redbird offense with three RBI. Milwaukee defeated Cincinnati 6-5 to push St. Louis seven games out of first place in the NL Central. Michael McGreevy pitches for the Cardinals in the final game of their series against Arizona tonight at 6:45. Cleveland salvaged the final game of their three-game series at the Rate by beating the White Sox 4-3 in 10 innings. The Sox got the game to the 10th inning thanks to a two-run ninth inning with home runs by Braden Montgomery and Randall Grichuk. The White Sox and the Guardians are tied once again atop the AL Central standings. Chicago enjoys a day off today before they take on the Royals at home tomorrow. In the Prospect League, Springfield 12, DuBois County 2. Illinois guard Kylan Boswell was not drafted on day two of the NBA draft, making him a free agent. Illini guard Ben Hummerkaus has signed with the Brooklyn Nets. At the World Cup, it's the United States taking the pitch for their final group play match as they take on Turkey today. The Americans have already advanced to the knockout round. On the scoreboard, Bosnia over Qatar 3-1, Morocco 4, Haiti 2, Mexico shut out Czechia 3-0, Switzerland over Canada 2-1, Brazil 3, Scotland nothing. For more local scores, highlights, and interviews, log on to channel1450.com.
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22: Ladies and gentlemen, this is number five.
11: A couple of freshmen picked up awards last night, so obviously two individuals to watch over the next 3 years. Hannah Lewis from Williamsville, outstanding hitter and pitcher for the Williamsville softball team, picked up Area Softball Player of the Year. And Connor Collins was the winner of the wrestling award out of Stanford Olympia. As a freshman, he won the 106-pound Class 1A state championship.
0: Four!
11: At number four, Chatham Glenwood was pretty dominant last night. They picked up 7 awards. Girls cross country, Allie Londrigan picked up the honor as the cross country runner of the year on the girls side. Team won the 2A state title, 2nd in 3 years, conference, regional, and sectional team champs, 7th at state individually, finished 1st as an individual in the regional, sectional, and at the Central State 8 conference meet, and finished 1st in 6 of 9 races this year. Colton Knadler, the outstanding quarterback of Chatham Glenwood, picked up Central State 8 Football Player of the Year. Alexis Newman from Glenwood, Central State 8 Girls Basketball Player of the Year. She helped Glenwood pick up that second place trophy at the state tournament. You had from Glenwood the Tennis Players of the Year, the doubles team of Tala Rashad and Areb Patel. And Glenwood also picked up an honor in Central State 8 softball. Riley Keel was the award winner, and they had 2 other awards, the Central State 8 Cup, also Coach of the Year, Mike Garber, and we'll talk about the other award coming up here in just a moment, but quite a night for Glenwood.
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11: Well, a spectacular 4-year high school basketball career for Luke Blackford at Calvary Academy, topped off last night by being named the Channel 1450 Area Boys Basketball Player of the Year, almost 3,000 points in his high school career, finishes in the top 10 all-time in scoring. But this is not a career award. This was about what he accomplished this year and helped Calvary to have a fantastic season by averaging 26 points, but also rebounds, assists, steals, an all-around player that'll be playing for UIS once he gets over his injury that occurred in the postseason. But Luke Blackford, what a career at Calvary. He picks up the Area Boys Basketball Player of the Year.
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11: Another highlight from last night's Channel 1450 awards show. Both of the football awards went to senior quarterbacks. Ryan Shepherd of Moreau Forsyth picked up the area honor. And in the Central State 8, the quarterback of the Glenwood Titans, Colton Knadler.
21: Number 1.
11: And the number 1 highlight from last night's Channel 1450 award show, Chatham Glenwood's girls cross country team picked up the Team of the Year honor. All 4 nominees were state champions, so never an easy task to pick between 4 state champions. But in the state meet, when the Glenwood girls cross country team won the state title, they had 3 runners finish in the top 10. Ashlyn Chopra 3rd, Sophie Rentmeister 4th, and Allie Longren 7th. To have 3 in the top 7 is pretty remarkable. Congratulations to Glenwood girls cross country, the team of the year at the Channel 1450 awards. It is 6:51 at Sports Radio 92.3 and 1450.
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11: Well, we've been talking about Dansby Swanson having 11 RBIs in that doubleheader against the Mets yesterday. 15 RBIs so far in the three-game series. Some notes on the series for Swanson. The 15 RBI by Dansby, the most by any player against the Mets in a series. Swanson is the first major league player to reach 15 RBI in a series since 2016, when Danny Espinosa of the Nationals had 15 against the Reds. On top of that, he is the first Cub to tally at least four RBI in three straight games, which is tied for the longest streak since the stat became official in 1920. And also, Swanson's 11 RBI day yesterday, the most by a Cub in a single doubleheader, surpassing the previous high of 10 set by Ron Santo on July the 6th, 1970, against the Montreal Expos. Dansby, how are you going to follow that up today? I guarantee you Dansby will be in the lineup. He would pay good money to make sure he's in the lineup today. 15 RBI in three games for the guy that had the worst batting average in baseball entering last week. 6:56, this is the Morning Huddle.
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27: From ABC News, I'm Sherry Preston. Deadly twin earthquakes in Venezuela, with hitting within seconds of each other, killing at least 164 people, injuring nearly 1,000. ABC's Stephanie Ramos has the story.
28: The U.S. Geological Survey saying the two earthquakes were part of a severe seismic doublet sequence that hit the same part of the country's northern region less than a minute apart late Wednesday. The first tremor striking at 6:04 p.m., a 7.2 magnitude foreshock, followed just 39 seconds later by the second, even larger, 7.5 magnitude quake. Officials say the earthquakes are among the strongest to strike Venezuela in more than a century.
27: In Bahrain, for a meeting of foreign ministers from Gulf countries, Secretary of State Marco Rubio said the U.S. is doing what it can to help.
29: We're already deploying search and rescue teams from Fairfax County, Virginia, and Los Angeles. There'll be some others we'll add. That's their most immediate need right now, is search and rescue efforts.
27: There was also a strong earthquake off the coast of Japan on Wednesday and another in Northern California. No injuries and no relation to one another, according to seismologists. An explosive Capitol Hill meeting on Iran. President Trump met with Republican senators, reportedly getting into a yelling match with Louisiana's Bill Cassidy, reportedly calling him a lunatic. Cassidy later getting a private briefing that he said addressed many of his concerns. Oil prices sliding to pre-war levels as there were 70 crossings through the Strait of Hormuz on Wednesday. Sightseers in France suffering amid the country's deadly heat wave.
30: It's not very convenient for people and, like, not expected at all.
31: So many people who've traveled from around the world aren't getting to see the sights that Paris has to offer because of this heat wave, and it's dangerously hot.
27: The Spanish health ministry says more than 200 people have died of the heat since Sunday. Dozens have drowned in France trying to cool off. Paris had 104 yesterday. 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
1: From the WMAY newsroom, I'm Greg Hallbleib. Governor J.B. Pritzker signed legislation on Wednesday designed to protect medical records of people receiving abortion or gender-affirming care in Illinois. Capital News Illinois reports the Reproductive Health Records Privacy Act separates information related to this care from digital medical records and blocks access from outside the state. The bill signing coincides with the fourth anniversary of the U.S. Supreme Court decision overturning Roe v. Wade. Competition is underway in the first round of the Memorial Health Championship presented by LRS at Panther Creek Country Club. The Corn Ferry Tour Professional Golf Tournament continues through Sunday with admission free courtesy of Visit Springfield. Parking is at Landmark Chrysler on Prairie Crossing Drive, and shuttle buses run continuously until 1 hour after play concludes. 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Hospital Sisters Health System has named Erin Hutter as its first chief administrative officer for St. John's Children's Hospital. She holds a similar position in Litchfield. More at WMAY.com.
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2: Well, good morning, everyone. It is 5 minutes after 7 o'clock, and this is the Morning Huddle on Springfield Sports Voice. Thanks for joining us on this Thursday morning. Darren Pritchett with you. Current temperature is 67 degrees. Here comes your News Channel 20 Storm Team forecast from meteorologist Matt Bednar.
3: Temperatures are going to get into the mid to low 80s this afternoon with some humidity. It could feel a little bit warmer. We do expect a good amount of cloud coverage today in calm conditions, but we can't rule out a stray shower or storm during the afternoon and evening hours. Odds are low, and they're also low for maybe that storm or two being strong to severe. Odds of showers and storms increasing after midnight, and we will see those showers and storms periodically throughout tomorrow, especially during the morning and afternoon. We do have the potential that some of these storms could produce a lot of rainfall. With the News Channel 20 Storm Team Forecast, I'm meteorologist Matt Bednar.
2: Now it's time for your Morning Huddle Sports Report. Dansby Swanson had a career day helping the Cubs to sweep the Mets in a doubleheader. In Game 1, Swanson hit a three-run home run of the sixth inning and came up with the bases loaded in the eighth.
4: Right-handed pitcher, right-handed batter, the 1-1. Swanson swings, drills one deep in the air to left. This is going to go! Grand slam, Dansby Swanson! His second home run of the ball game, and the Cubs have blown it open! 10-3 now the lead over the Mets here in the eighth.
2: Swanson drove in seven runs in that Cub 10-3 victory. Javier Assad was the winning pitcher thanks to a five-inning, three-run performance. In Game 2, the Cubs and Mets were tied at four in the sixth inning when Swanson would put the Cubs in front to stay.
4: And a high drive hit to deep right center field. Going back, Beatty at the track near the wall. He leaps. It bangs off the wall. Ramirez racing for third. Being waved home. Ball loose in the outfield. Swanson on his way to third base. Triple. Cubs take the lead as Ramirez scores. Dansby Swanson continues his red-hot trip to the Big Apple. Cubs up 5-4.
2: Swanson knocked in four runs during the Cubs' 10-5 Game 2 win. The Cubs shortstop drove in 11 runs yesterday and 15 so far in the three-game series. Shota Imanaga allowed four runs over five-plus, picked up the win. The Cubs have now tied the Cardinals for second place in the NL Central and second place in the wild card chase. Reportedly, the Cubs are acquiring Mets starting pitcher David Peterson for infield prospect Cole Mathis. The left-hander has a 6.09 ERA over 68 innings this year. The Northsiders are expected to activate Matthew Boyd off the injured list and start him on the mound against the Mets tonight at 6:10 on Sports Radio 92.3 and 1450. Arizona defeated St. Louis 9-4 as Matthew Liberatore had another rough start. The left-hander allowed six runs in five and a third innings of work. Blaze Jordan drove in three runs for the Redbirds. Milwaukee defeated the Reds 6-5 to drop the Cardinals seven games out of first place in the NL Central. The Cardinals will start Michael McGreevy against the Diamondbacks tonight at 6:45. The Guardians beat the White Sox 4-3 in 10 innings. The Sox forced extra innings thanks to a two-run ninth inning. Sam Antonacci went 1-for-4 at the plate for Chicago. The White Sox and Guardians leave their three-game series tied for first place in the AL Central. The Southsiders are idle today before hosting Kansas City tomorrow. The Springfield Lucky Horseshoes picked up a road win over Du Bois County 12-2. Illinois guard Kylan Boswell was not drafted on day two of the NBA draft, making him a free agent. Ben Hummerkaus has signed on with the Brooklyn Nets. At the World Cup, the United States will wrap up group play with a match against Turkey today. The Americans have already advanced to the knockout round. Yesterday, Bosnia topped Qatar 3-1. Morocco doubled up Haiti 4-2. Mexico 3, Czechia nothing. Switzerland edged Canada 2-1. Brazil beat Scotland 3-0. For more local scores, highlights, and interviews, log on.

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10: I'm clearing too late. My swing feels like an unfolding lawn chair.
0: Holy cow. The Cubs swept a doubleheader yesterday. Holy cow, Dansby Swanson with 11 RBI. And holy cow, two more Cub pitchers go on the injured list. We welcome you to the Morning Huddle, hour number two, 13 minutes after 7 o'clock, 67 degrees. We are broadcasting from the Green Audi Studios. Our title sponsor is Circa Sports Illinois, and we are your home for Cubs baseball. Cubs and Mets wrap up their four-game series at Citi Field tonight. We will join the pregame at 5:35. Pitch number one is at 6:10. The more Cub pitchers go on the injured list, at the same time, the Cubs continue to move up in the National League wild card standings with their doubleheader sweep of the Mets, coupled with Arizona beating St. Louis. The Cubs and Cardinals are now tied not only for second place in the NL Central, but second place in the National League wild card hunt. The Phillies jumped the Cardinals into that number one spot last night. It is absolutely getting absurd what is happening right now with the Cubs starting rotation. You started the year with Justin Steele, your 1B starter, still recovering from elbow surgery from last April. The hope was he was going to be available in June. Had a setback, and now Jed Hoyer, the head of baseball operations, said this week that Justin Steele will not start a game for the Chicago Cubs this year. If you're going to see Justin Steele, it might be later on in the year in a relief role. That stinks, considered how hard Steele has worked to come back, but that setback has changed everything. So now you got to hope for Justin Steele being ready for the opening series of the 2027 season or the 2028 season, whenever we have baseball once again with a long drawn out collective bargaining conversation likely to take place between the players and the owners during the offseason. 1A in that starting rotation is Cade Horton, but he suffered an elbow injury in April, and he is gone until likely the middle of 2027 after Tommy John surgery. Those are two horses gone from the Cubs rotation. And now you look at Ben Brown. He has been the Cubs' best pitcher over the last month and a half. The ERA is well below two. And then a big surprise yesterday as Cubs manager Craig Counsell met the media and offered an update on Ben Brown, who just went on the injured list.
5: Yeah, so Ben's neck just been kind of gradually starting to bother him a little worse, kind of in the last, probably since San Francisco start. And he's kind of managed it. It's improved by the start day. Yesterday when he threw his bullpen, it just wasn't to the place where he could throw his bullpen. So sent him back to Chicago today. He'll see a couple of doctors there and try to figure out what exactly is going on.
0: So there you go. That's the update on Ben Brown, and that's why he is on the injured list. And a reason why this is more concerning than normal, go back to 2024. And Ben Brown went on the injured list in early June with a similar neck injury. He did not pitch the rest of the year. So with Horton and Steele out, Ben Brown has become the go-to guy, and now he is out until at least July 7th. And that means the Cardinals, when they go to Wrigley Field right around the 4th of July, will miss Ben Brown. So not only do you have to worry about Ben Brown coming off the injured list, you have to wonder when it's going to be. Is it anything like 2024? Hopefully not. Because, boy, the Cubs are digging deep into their depth of their starting rotation, and now they're going outside the organization. We'll tell you about that in a second. But let's continue on. Edward Cabrera carted off the field in the series against the Mets. An MRI revealed a moderate left hamstring strain. No timetable for how long Cabrera is going to be sidelined. If you saw the play, you have to wonder, is it going to be a couple of months before Cabrera is back in the Chicago Cubs rotation? Matthew Boyd has been out on a minor league rehab stint, and according to reports, the Cubs will activate Boyd today, and he will start against the Mets. So there's good news. You lose two more to the injury list, at least you get Matthew Boyd back. And Jameson Taillon continues to be on the injured list with a hamstring injury. He should be back rather soon. So on the injured list, as of this moment, before the activation of Boyd, Horton, Steele, Brown, Cabrera, Boyd, Taillon. Still healthy and ready to go, Shota Imanaga gave up three more home runs in Game 2 last night. Colin Ray and the winner of Game 1, Javier Assad. So with Cabrera and Brown being out, and it could be extended stays on the injured list for both, let me just go with a rounded off number. The Cubs might have 100 innings to cover in their starting rotation with Brown and Cabrera on the injured list. So Jed Hoyer sees his baseball team, despite all the injuries, still being right smack dab in the National League wild card race. He can't wait until the trade deadline to start making moves to rebuild the starting rotation. That process started yesterday. This trade has not been officially announced. It's been reported by all the big national reporters. But apparently the Cubs are acquiring New York Mets left-handed starting pitcher David Peterson. And the Chicago Cubs are going to send off another minor leaguer. Their 23-24 draft class, most of those guys have been traded. But that's value. That's good value. They are getting major league players for guys that they drafted a couple of years ago. Cole Mathis, he's a 24-year-old corner infielder playing at High A South Bend, is the player going in the other direction. He's got a 981 OPS so far this year. We will learn more about Cole Mathis coming up when the voice of the South Bend Cubs, Brendan King, joins me in about 50 minutes at 8:10. Now, when you pick up your phone today, you go online and you research David Peterson, you might say as a Cub fan, what the heck did we acquire? Is this all we can pick up? I'm not going to tell you everything's going to be fine, but let me give you a path where this could work out better for the Cubs than when you look at his stat line of a 6.09 ERA so far this year. Let me begin with this. David Peterson, 7 years in Major League Baseball, 30-year-old left-hander, has appeared in 147 games, 123 games started. He's thrown almost 700 innings, and his ERA is 4.31. Not outstanding, but doable. And with the state of the Cubs rotation, you'll take anything at this point. Now, the 6.09 ERA looks horrible. I am not going to sugarcoat it, but I can tell you this. In Major League Baseball, as you know, there are a million stats, if not 10 million. And one is called fielding independent pitching. I don't want to bore you being in calculus, but I have to kind of set this up to tell you why this might end up better than you think. So, anyway, fielding independent pitching, this stat measures a pitcher's effectiveness at preventing home runs, walks, hit by pitch, and causing strikeouts. The constant is set so that each season, Major League average FIP is the same as the Major League average ERA. So that's kind of the basis. This, I guess the best way to describe it, part of this stat is to take out bad luck. Things that you can control are more important. So with the 6.09 ERA, the expected ERA using this stat of Peterson is 3.85. The New York Mets have one of the worst defenses in baseball. It looks better overall. Their defensive run saved is seventh in baseball, but there's a big but that goes along with that. Their defensive run saved number is 21. By the way, the Cubs are second at 55. But the only reason the Cubs are up that high, for some reason, their pitchers are phenomenal fielders. They are plus 13 in that category. You take away pitching defense and the defensive run saved. At second base, they're minus 5. Third base, minus 2. Shortstop, minus 5. Left field, minus 2. Right field, minus 5. So that means, for example, the right fielder, minus 5. The Mets are allowing 5 more runs per game due to poor defense in right field than they should have. There's a lot of minuses there. That doesn't help David Peterson, who is a ground ball pitcher. 50% of the time, the ball is put in play by the opponent on the ground. The Chicago Cubs have one of the best defenses in baseball. Only left field, they're in the minus in run save, which is kind of surprising with Ian Happ being a Gold Glove Award winner. Everywhere else, they're either zero or they are in the plus category. So, the FIP tells you that David Peterson is pitching better than his ERA. Second of all, the Mets defense is horrible, and now he joins a Cubs team that is number 2 in baseball in defensive runs saved. Now you have a ground ball pitcher that's going to be pitching at Wrigley Field with a tremendous defense behind him. That's why I'm telling you, give this a chance. I'm not saying he's going to be Bob Gibson. He's not going to be Sandy Koufax or Ferguson Jenkins. But based on where the Cubs are in playoff position, and based on the fact teams aren't going to be trading really good pitchers right now, you get what you can get. And David Peterson is an experienced 30-year-old. He was an all-star in the National League in 2025. He could do a heck of a lot worse. Just get by the 6 ERA. I know it's hard to do, but you dig deep into the numbers. This might have a chance of working out for the Chicago Cubs. We'll get that first chance probably coming up sometime next week. Peterson has pitched in this series against the Chicago Cubs. You look ahead, maybe Peterson gets a start in the San Diego series Monday, Tuesday, Wednesday at Wrigley Field. I'm just guessing. There's so many moving parts right now. You have to figure out who's in the rotation. But I'm guessing once they activate Boyd today, not in any particular order, but the Cubs starting rotation moving forward will be Boyd, Imanaga, Ray, Assad, and Peterson. Once Tyone comes back, then you have to make a decision who departs the starting rotation. And it may just come down to simply the least effective of the five heads to the bullpen or maybe heads to Iowa to continue being a starter, being on standby when the next Cub pitcher goes down with an injury. So the Cubs trying to keep this team afloat. They're adding pitching. They're doing everything they can right now to try to help out this offense that's gotten going in this series against the Mets. But expect later on today the Cubs to announce the acquisition of David Peterson for infield prospect Cole Mathis, who is a second-round pick. But he's had a lot of injuries, and he's 24 years old at high A. That's not a good combination. 24-year-olds should not be in high A. So maybe the Cubs didn't give up a whole lot, even though he's considered right around a top 10 prospect in the Cubs system. I would say the Cubs system's a little light right now. A couple of years ago, being 10th was a lot better than maybe it is right now. So we will see David Peterson switch dugouts today from the New York Mets over to the Chicago Cubs. And the Cubs have now won 5 of their last 6 games, including the first 3 games of this series. The Cubs have scored 29 runs over the first 3 games of this series. But just go back to last Wednesday. Look at what the Cubs offense has accomplished. Last Wednesday, they beat Colorado with 8 runs. Then on Friday, a 16-run win over Toronto. They lost to Toronto Saturday but scored 6 runs. Then after 2 rainouts, they had 9 on Tuesday against the Mets, and then in the doubleheader against New York yesterday, 10 runs in Game 1, 10 runs in Game 2. They got the Mets today. Freddy Peralta, who used to be the ace of Milwaukee, he's Milwaukee, and now he's an average pitcher. Imagine that. That's the matchup today, Boyd and Peralta. Then the Cubs go to Milwaukee, and they have to face the top 3 pitchers in the Milwaukee rotation, Mizorowski, Harrison, and Woodruff. That's not a lot of fun, but at least the Cubs offense will enter that series being as good as they have been in a long time. And then back home for a 6-game homestand against 2 wild card contenders. San Diego comes to Wrigley Monday through Wednesday, and next Friday through Sunday, it's the St. Louis Cardinals coming to town before the Cubs head out on one more road trip before the All-Star break. They will take on Baltimore at Camden Yards and then a trip to Great American Ballpark to take on the Cincinnati Reds. So here we go, Cub fans. No Horton, no Steele, no Brown, no Cabrera, no Tyone. But after the activation, I'll say it right the third time, of Boyd today, we're going to go with Boyd, Imanaga, Ray, Assad, Peterson. They're in second place in the wild card chase. They're in second place in the NL Central. I don't know how they're doing it with the lack of pitching, but they're hanging around that race, and I think they've got a great shot to make the postseason. And they're probably not done acquiring starting pitching. If someone goes on waivers, they will take a look. And who knows? Maybe they'll add someone That's really, really good before the trade deadline. 729 on the Morning Huddle.
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8: From the WMAY Newsroom, I'm Greg Hallblight. Hospital Sisters Health System has named its first chief administrative officer for St. John's Children's Hospital. Aaron Hunter is currently CAO at HSHS St. Francis Hospital in Litchfield. Governor J.B. Pritzker signed legislation Wednesday designed to protect medical records of people receiving abortion or gender-affirming care in the state. Capital News Illinois reports the Reproductive Health Records Privacy Act separates information related to that care from digital medical records and blocks access from outside the state, and the law will prevent electronic health networks from sharing the information across state lines unless they have a patient's consent. First-round play is today at the Memorial Health Championship presented by LRS at Panther Creek Country Club. It's a stop on the Corn Ferry Professional Golf Tour. 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
9: Greg, thank you very much. 7:36, Greg mentioned the Memorial Health Championship getting underway this morning. And right now, early on in first-round play, 10 players are tied for the lead at minus one, including a couple of former PGA Tour players that are very recognizable, Adam Hadwin and Daniel Summerhays. They're in a big group at minus one as the first group off are currently playing the fifth and the 13th holes out at Panther Creek. 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So we need good weather for the golfers today. Let's check your News Channel 20 storm team forecast. With a current temperature of 67, here's meteorologist Matt Bednar.
10: Temperatures are going to get into the mid to low 80s this afternoon with some humidity. It could feel a little bit warmer. We do expect a good amount of cloud coverage today in calm conditions, but we can't rule out a stray shower or storm during the afternoon and evening hours. Odds are low, and they're also low for maybe that storm or two being strong to severe. Odds of showers and storms increasing after midnight, and we will see those showers and storms periodically throughout tomorrow, especially during the morning and afternoon. We do have the potential that some of these storms could produce a lot of rainfall. With the News Channel 20 Storm Team Forecast, I'm meteorologist Matt Bednar.
9: This is your Morning Huddle Sports Report. It was Dansby Swanson Day at Citi Field yesterday. The Cubs picked up two wins over the Mets by scores of 10-3 and 10-5. In Game 1, Swanson hit in the sixth inning with two runners on.
11: Here it comes. Dansby hits a high fly ball deep left center field. Ranging back is Melendez. Yeah. He leaps. It's gone! Three-run home run, Dansby Swanson!
9: Swanson swatted a grand slam in the eighth inning to finish the first game with seven RBI. In the nightcap, Swanson had driven in three more runs and was back at the plate in the ninth inning.
11: The pitch. Swanson line drive, base hit in the left center field. Kelly scores around third, racing home Ramirez. Two-run single for red-hot Dansby Swanson. And the Cubs now up 10-5 over the Mets here in the ninth. Swanson with four RBIs in the nightcap.
9: It was an 11 RBI day for the Cubs shortstop, and now he has 15 RBI over the first three games of the series. The Cubs are expected to activate Matthew Boyd off the injured list today and put him on the mound against the Mets tonight at 6:10 on Sports Radio 92.3 and 1450. The Cubs will start today tied with St. Louis for second place in the NL Central and in the wild card race. With Ben Brown and Edward Cabrera going to the injured list, the Cubs are acquiring Mets pitcher David Peterson for infield prospect Cole Mathis. Peterson has a 6.09 ERA over 68 innings. St. Louis dropped their second straight game to Arizona. The Diamondbacks scored six times in the fourth inning against Matthew Liberatore on their way to a 9-4 victory. Blaze Jordan delivered a majority of the Redbird offense with three RBI. Milwaukee defeated Cincinnati 6-5 to push St. Louis seven games out of first place in the NL Central. Michael McGreevy pitches for the Cardinals in the final game of their series against Arizona tonight at 6:45. Cleveland salvaged the final game of their three-game series at the rate by beating the White Sox 4-3 in 10 innings. The Sox got the game to the 10th inning thanks to a two-run ninth inning with home runs by Braden Montgomery and Randall Grichuk. The White Sox and the Guardians are tied once again atop the AL Central standings. Chicago enjoys a day off today before they take on the Royals at home tomorrow. In the Prospect League, Springfield 12, DuBois County 2. Illinois guard Kylan Boswell was not drafted on day two of the NBA draft, making him a free agent. Illini guard Ben Hummerkaus has signed with the Brooklyn Nets. At the World Cup, it's the United States taking the pitch for their final group play match as they take on Turkey today. The Americans have already advanced to the knockout round. On the scoreboard, Bosnia over Qatar 3-1, Morocco 4, Haiti 2, Mexico shut out Czechia 3-0, Switzerland over Canada 2-1, Brazil 3, Scotland nothing. For more local scores, highlights, and interviews, log on to channel1450.com.
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16: 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Weatherholt homers in his debut. Incredible.
15: Church is going to make a diving catch. What a play. A three-run homer for Jordan Walker. Here comes JJ flying around third. He will score standing up. And Herrera clears him with a double. There's the ground ball. Mason's got it. That's going to be two.
14: Here's your host, Darren Pritchett.
15: Swing and a drive. Ball to right. Burley admires that one. She is long gone. Is it too early to say, holy cow?
16: Holy cow. The Cardinals win.
9: 7:42, Sports Radio 92.3 and 1450. Welcome back to the Morning Huddle. Darren Pritchett with you. Well, one thing, the Cardinal offense has been awfully good this year. The top four in their order have been outstanding. J.J. Weatherholt, Yvonne Herrera, Alec Burleson, Jordan Walker. The lineup has looked a whole lot better the last couple of weeks with the return of Lars Nootbaar. Mason Wynn is hitting a little better. And Blaze Jordan has been a big offensive improvement over Nolan Gorman. The pitching's going the other way, but the hitting has been really, really good. And as the Cardinals continue in this rebuild, they have two young offensive prospects that honestly are doing about all you can ask for right now in the minor leagues. And when you start thinking about later on this year, one of them could impact the Cardinals. The other likely has a chance to be with the Cardinals sometime next year, if all goes well. The first guy I want to talk about is Joshua Baez. Right now, he's the number three prospect in the Cardinals organization, according to MLB Pipeline. He is just 22 years old, drafted as a high school kid out of Brookline, Massachusetts, second round pick in 2021. He was a guy that was not developing well. Then all of a sudden, last year at Peoria, he figured it out, got promoted on to AA Springfield. And this year he has been at AAA Memphis. And Baez is one of the big stories in minor league baseball. Just within the last couple of weeks, had the four home run game for AAA Memphis. And Baez got off to a slow start at Memphis. But in May and June, Joshua Baez is doing enough to at least make the Cardinals think about promoting him to the big club. It's not going to happen yet, but we might be getting close. In May and June, the right-handed hitting outfielder is 55 for 179. That's a .307 batting average. And in May and June, he has 20 home runs and 50 driven in. His overall numbers in 68 games with Memphis, .277 batting average, .347 on base, a .982 OPS. 800 is great. 982 is off the chart. He's got 26 home runs, 65 RBI, and he has stolen 13 of 15 bags for the Memphis Redbirds this year. To go a little deeper into the numbers, he has been a guy that's mashed lefties for some time, and he's hitting .307 with a .350 on base against lefties, but he has improved against right-handed pitching. His average is up to .266 with a .346 on base. So what's holding him back? You see those numbers, you hear those numbers, and you're thinking, that's a guy that could help Oliver Marmol's team. Well, the strikeout rate has been over 30% throughout his minor league career, and he is a guy that chases a lot of pitches out of the strike zone. Those are the two things that have to get better. And I'll tell you what, in the month of June, the strikeout rate is being cut down. It's down below 25%, and the chase rate has gotten better. More than anything else, those two things have to improve. And the fact that we're seeing this steady improvement as this year goes on at AAA tells you that Joshua Baez is taking his coaching and working on that task in the batting cage, and he is seeing really outstanding results at AAA Memphis. Now, the Cardinals right now are very comfortable with Lars Nootbaar, Nathan Church, and Jordan Walker. Yvonne Herrera DHs a lot. We'll see if he's hurt. He got banged up last night. So there's not really a perfect spot. And if you bring up Baez, you want him playing every day. You don't want him sitting. So that's part of the dilemma. Now, with the trade deadline, who knows? Maybe somebody gets moved, and then Joshua Baez makes his debut. I don't think he shows up with the Cardinals until after the trade deadline. That's at the earliest. That's my gut telling me. It's still going to be probably over a month before we see Baez. It could be longer, but I think the target date where you start the Baez watch is after the trade deadline. If the Cardinals move on, for example, from Lars Nootbaar, who has produced pretty good numbers since returning from injury, but he is a possible trade candidate for St. Louis. But the good news is Baez is pushing his way into the conversation. 26 homers, 65 RBI, and the strikeout rate is going down. Really promising news for a guy that could be another part of the middle of the Cardinals lineup going forward. And the hope would be to have him for sure in the starting lineup in 2027. The number two prospect in the Cardinals system is at AA Springfield. He started in Peoria. He was tearing up the Midwest League. And at 19 years old, Reniel Rodriguez, a catcher, is facing talent that's just about 4 years older than him at AA. And actually, it's 5 years. Let me just add on one more year. He's facing guys 5 years older than him on average. And after a slow start, Rodriguez, at just 19 at AA, is hitting 260 with a 363 on base, 5 homers, 17 RBI. Now, he had to make a big-time adjustment when he arrived. They were pitching him high and tight, and he couldn't handle it. But he is making the alterations, and now, in the month of June, the 19-year-old at Springfield is hitting 333, 22 of 66 this month, a 450 on base. His OPS is over 1,000 with 4 home runs and 10 knocked in. Now, the Cardinals have a ton of catching prospects. I'm not sure what they're going to do with all of them. Havan Herrera gets time catching with the Redbirds. You've got Jimmy Crooks up right now. Pedro Pais acting as the number three catcher with the big club. You've got Leo Bernal doing great things at Memphis. And you've got Rodriguez right now at AA Springfield, one of the top prospects in all of baseball. Now, he's still a ways away. You're going to take your time with Rodriguez, but man, he is developing in a hurry. I mean, we're talking about a 19-year-old at AA right now, and this kid is absolutely an offensive juggernaut. He's not too bad catching. It's not his strength defensively, but he's getting better. So now you start to look forward in this rebuild. Now, things are going to go wrong. Not trying to paint a perfect picture, but you could be a year away or a year and a half away from having Weatherholt, Herrera, Burleson, Walker, Baez, Rodriguez, Mason Wynn. That's a pretty good start to a lineup. And I think the Cardinals are doing a great job of acquiring talent for starting pitching purposes in the future, because that's one thing that was missing in their minor league system, and the trade of Brendan Donovan and others have enhanced the possibility of adding some guys to the big club in the future from the minor league system. But offensively right now, with the guys hitting well in St. Louis, and you hope that Baez and Rodriguez continue to grow and can produce at the highest level, then all of a sudden, for the first time in a few years, the Cardinals have a lineup that might go seven deep, where the opposition, they're going to have a tough time finding ways to get some outs. There's not going to be many holes in that Cardinal lineup. Again, all has to go well, but the possibilities are pretty exciting right now for St. Louis, with Joshua Baez doing great things at Memphis and Reniel Rodriguez at 19 at AA, figuring it out. Chaim Bloom has a big smile on his face right now. Not happy about the Cardinals starting pitching, but in the minors, good things happening. 7:51. This is the Morning Huddle.
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8: From ABC News, I'm Sherry Preston. Secretary of State Marco Rubio says help is already on the way to Venezuela following a pair of deadly earthquakes. The tremors hit seconds apart, one of them a magnitude 7.2, the other 7.5. ABC Stephanie Ramos says parts of the airport have collapsed.
9: Travelers scrambling to escape. Parts of the terminal left looking like a war zone. The airport now closed. Emergency crews digging through the rubble, helping residents to safety.
8: At least 164 people were killed, nearly 1,000 injured, and those numbers are expected to rise further. Days after a war powers resolution passed in the Senate, a different version that would have forced an end to hostilities in Iran was voted down. That following a tense back and forth between President Trump and a couple of congressional Republicans, says ABC national correspondent Stephen Portnoy.
10: GOP Senators Rand Paul and Bill Cassidy, who voted for the House passed measure earlier this week, withheld their support for the Senate version last night. Paul voted present, and Cassidy said a private briefing in the White House Situation Room following his closed-door Capitol Hill shouting match with the president informed his decision to vote no. Rather than just being seen as a symbolic expression of Congress's opposition to the war, this Senate bill, had it also passed the House, could have forced a presidential veto.
8: Oil prices are back down to where they were before the war, but prices for everything else still high. ABC's Jim Ryan takes a look at inflation numbers out this morning.
11: The Fed's Board of Governors would like to see an annual inflation rate of 2% before lowering interest rates. The Personal Consumption Expenditures Index hasn't hit that mark since early 2021, and last month inflation accelerated 4.1% over May of last year, nearly guaranteeing not a rate cut anytime soon, but an interest rate hike at the Fed's next meeting in July.
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14: From the WMAY Newsroom, I'm Greg Hallbleib. Governor J.B. Pritzker signed legislation on Wednesday designed to protect medical records of people receiving abortion or gender-affirming care in Illinois. Capital News Illinois reports the Reproductive Health Records Privacy Act separates information related to this care from digital medical records and blocks access from outside the state. The bill signing coincides with the fourth anniversary of the U.S. Supreme Court decision overturning Roe v. Wade. Competition is underway in the first round of the Memorial Health Championship presented by LRS at Panther Creek Country Club. The Corn Ferry Tour Professional Golf Tournament continues through Sunday with admission free courtesy of Visit Springfield. 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Hospital Sisters Health System has named Erin Hunter as its first chief administrative officer for St. John's Children's Hospital. She holds a similar position in Litchfield. 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

0: over their first four holes. Today is round number one. Play will wrap up Sunday with round number four, when a champion will be crowned. We need good weather today for the golfers out at Panther Creek. Right now, it's 68 degrees. Here comes your News Channel 20 storm team forecast from meteorologist Matt Bednar.
1: Temperatures are going to get into the mid to low 80s this afternoon with some humidity. It could feel a little bit warmer. We do expect a good amount of cloud coverage today in calm conditions, but we can't rule out a stray shower or storm during the afternoon and evening hours. Odds are low, and they're also low for maybe that storm or two being strong to severe. Odds of showers and storms increasing after midnight, and we will see those showers and storms periodically throughout tomorrow, especially during the morning and afternoon. We do have the potential that some of these storms could produce a lot of rainfall. With the News Channel 20 Storm Team Forecast, I'm meteorologist Matt Bednar.
0: Now it's time for your morning huddle sports report. Dansby Swanson had a career day helping the Cubs to sweep the Mets in a doubleheader. In game one, Swanson hit a three-run home run of the sixth inning and came up with the bases loaded in the eighth.
2: Right-handed pitcher, right-handed batter, the 1-1. Swanson swings, drills one deep in the air to left. This is going to go! Grand slam, Dansby Swanson! His second home run of the ball game, and the Cubs have blown it open! 10-3 now the lead over the Mets here in the eighth.
0: Swanson drove in seven runs in that Cub 10-3 victory. Javier Assad was the winning pitcher thanks to a five-inning, three-run performance. In Game 2, the Cubs and Mets were tied at four in the sixth inning when Swanson would put the Cubs in front to stay.
2: And a high drive hit to deep right center field. Going back, Beatty at the track near the wall. He leaps. It bangs off the wall. Ramirez racing for third. Being waved home. Ball loose in the outfield. Swanson on his way to third base. Triple. Cubs take the lead as Ramirez scores. Dansby Swanson continues his red-hot trip to the Big Apple. Cubs up 5-4.
0: Swanson knocked in four runs during the Cubs' 10-5 Game 2 win. The Cubs shortstop drove in 11 runs yesterday and 15 so far in the three-game series. Shota Imanaga allowed four runs over five-plus, picked up the win. The Cubs have now tied the Cardinals for second place in the NL Central and second place in the wild card chase. Reportedly, the Cubs are acquiring Mets starting pitcher David Peterson for infield prospect Cole Mathis. The left-hander has a 6.09 ERA over 68 innings this year. The Northsiders are expected to activate Matthew Boyd off the injured list and start him on the mound against the Mets tonight at 6:10 on Sports Radio 92.3 and 1450. Arizona defeated St. Louis 9-4 as Matthew Liberatore had another rough start. The left-hander allowed six runs in five and a third innings of work. Blaze Jordan drove in three runs for the Redbirds. Milwaukee defeated the Reds 6-5 to drop the Cardinals seven games out of first place in the NL Central. The Cardinals will start Michael McGreevy against the Diamondbacks tonight at 6:45. The Guardians beat the White Sox 4-3 in 10 innings. The Sox forced extra innings thanks to a two-run ninth inning. Sam Antonacci went 1-for-4 at the plate for Chicago. The White Sox and Guardians leave their three-game series tied for first place in the AL Central. The Southsiders are idle today before hosting Kansas City tomorrow. The Springfield Lucky Horseshoes picked up a road win over Du Bois County 12-2. Illinois guard Kylan Boswell was not drafted on day two of the NBA draft, making him a free agent. Ben Hummerkhouse has signed on with the Brooklyn Nets. At the World Cup, the United States will wrap up group play with a match against Turkey today. The Americans have already advanced to the knockout round. Yesterday, Bosnia topped Qatar 3-1, Morocco doubled up Haiti 4-2, Mexico 3, Czechia nothing, Switzerland edged Canada 2-1, Brazil beat Scotland 3-0. For more local scores, highlights, and interviews, log on to channel1450.com.
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7: 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First pitch is at 6:10, and the expectation is Matthew Boyd coming off the injured list to start for the Cubs tonight. Darren Pritchett back with you. Thanks for joining us on the Morning Huddle. Up next, joining us on the Springfield Clinic Orthopedics Hotline is Brendan King, the voice of the South Bend Cubs, the high A affiliate of the Chicago Cubs in the Midwest League. And South Bend won the first half Midwest League divisional title, which means they are headed to the postseason coming up in September. And they've got a very interesting player that I'm looking forward to asking Brendan King about as he joins us this morning again on the Springfield Clinic Orthopedics Hotline. Brendan, how are you today?
8: Great to be with you as always. And it's always funny saying to people, yeah, we clinched a playoff spot in June. For those that don't understand the minor league system, it's great to be in. We won the first half of the season. As you know, Darren, you spent a lot of time in our league, and playoff spots are on the line in each half. So always nice to be able to punch your ticket in June and not have to worry about it.
7: And the one thing about being in the Midwest League and winning the first half title, you have no idea who's going to be on your roster when you get to the playoffs.
8: Well, including last night, with the trade that the Cubs made with the Mets last night, Darren, we lost an infielder. Cole Mathis was traded to the Mets last night. So, we get an early trade deadline experience, and we'll see what happens the rest of the year with, you know, I would imagine Jed Hoyer is going to want to be a buyer at the deadline. So we'll see how our roster is impacted, not only from promotions, but potentially trades.
7: Brendan, it is interesting what Jed Hoyer is doing with the 23 and 24 classes. A lot of those players are being traded, but I think that's showing you great value because they are getting major league personnel for a lot of these players, including Mathis, for David Peterson. And BK, I've not seen Cole Mathis play, but he's interesting. He's a second round pick, but he's injured a lot. 24 years old at high A. That's a timeline that probably Mathis would like to be a little further along in his minor league career, being 24 at that level. What did you take away from watching Cole Mathis play?
8: Well, you're right. He was a little injury prone, and unfortunately it wasn't really his fault. Right after he got drafted, Darren, as an infielder, as a hitter, he needed Tommy John surgery because he was a two-way player at the College of Charleston. So he came in as a second-round pick, and I guess that's how much the Cubs liked his bat, taking him in the second round because, you know, they were willing to get him the Tommy John surgery that he needed from being on the mound to commit him to being a hitter. And we didn't have him for a long while in South Bend, Darren, only 25 games. And sadly, Cole was just facing all kinds of little injuries. And you know this working in the game as long as you did. You know, when a guy's back is feeling bad, when a guy's knee is twisted, you know, there's these little injuries that pile up in a long season. And for those that don't know, we still play 132 games. You know, in a long season, those injuries are going to pile up. And for Cole, unfortunately, this year, you know, he would play two games, then miss a week, play four more, miss 3 days. It's just kind of one of those nagging injury seasons for Cole. Now, to answer your question, though, tons of power, tons. Doesn't really have an infield defensive position. He does play first base, played a little third, but he's all about the bat. And the Mets certainly got, you know, quite a bat that hopefully can develop. But it was an interesting road, as you said, being a second-round pick. I do want to respond to what you said as well with the Cubs trading a good amount of their 23 and 24 class. I'll give you another example. The Cubs making a trade with the Astros the other day, bringing in Murray. They traded Cameron Cisneros, who was with us to start the season. He's a first-base outfield prospect lefty. And insane value. He was a 15th round pick a number of years ago. So he came in, he hit over 350 last year in the Carolina League with Low A Myrtle Beach, came to South Bend, didn't hit the same exact, but he started the year with us this season and played well, got the promotion to Double A Knoxville. And again, that's a 15th round pick that you're trading and getting a major league piece for. So again, I think the Cubs certainly have drafted well, especially in recent years. And you know, when you can cash in those types of prospects, I mean, that's what happens in the org. We've talked about this all the time before, right? I mean, a prospect's either going to make the big leagues, not make the big leagues, or get traded. I mean, literally, those are the three options. And at least recently, the Cubs have been able to trade in and get some value for their prospects.
7: Brendan King, the voice of the South Bend Cubs, joining us on the Morning Huddle, courtesy of the Springfield Clinic Orthopedics Hotline. With the Cubs trying to acquire pitching, and before the deadline, I'm sure they're going to try to acquire a more high-end pitcher. If you can do that, great, but it's tough to do. But I have a feeling a bunch of Major League Baseball teams, if Jed Hoyer calls about a pitcher, are going to say, what about this Josiah Hartshorn guy? Now, for Cub fans that don't follow the minors, we really need to educate them, BK, because this kid is 19 years old. A high school kid drafted out of California in the sixth round last summer, and I honestly had never really heard of him until at Myrtle Beach earlier this year, this Hartshorn guy started hitting a whole bunch of home runs. He got called up to South Bend, and BK, he has not stopped hitting in the Midwest League.
8: He should be a sophomore in college. Let's start here. It's insane, and like you said, he just came onto the scene, hit home runs, hit for power, and now is in the top 100 prospects in all of baseball, Darren. So let's start here. He's 19. He won't turn 20 until February. He's a switch hitter, and he came in with the South Bend Cubs, Darren, reaching in his first 19 straight Midwest League games. He was on base. He had a 12-game hitting streak, and he hit 8 home runs in 18 games. Last night, actually, as we were playing in a South Bend downpour, our game got deemed complete after 8 innings. We beat Quad Cities. Just a straight-up downpour, man at third, it's Kane Kepley. And Hartshorn on a 3-0 green light absolutely mashes a ball over the right field wall. Why not, right? It's his 9th home run, downpour, green light. He got a fastball, and he didn't miss it. There are a few things that I really appreciate about him, and it's the fact that, A, he is playing well beyond his years. You would never imagine he is 19 years old. But here's a pretty wild story about him. So he is a switch hitter, but he's only been switch hitting for 2 years. So originally, he was a lefty when he was a kid. He was switch hitting when he was first playing baseball. That's how dynamic this kid was. He was switch hitting as literally a T-baller. And then he pretty much committed to the right side of the plate. He hit right-handed exclusively pretty much through most of high school. But his junior year of high school, he suffered an oblique injury that forced him to turn around and start hitting left-handed more so, because hitting right-handed in every at-bat was impacting the injury. So that's only been for 2 years. He's only been batting from the left side again for 2 years. And again, most of his at-bats are coming from that left side. So the fact that he's only been doing it again for a couple of years is so, so wild to think about, considering he's facing some of the best that baseball has to offer in the Midwest League. This is pro ball. This is not independent ball. This is not college ball. This is certainly not high school ball. When you bring up the trades, I mean, this guy might be putting himself in that untouchable category because it's a short sample size, and it's his first year of pro ball, and he's the first Cubs prospect, Darren, to be playing at high A in the season he was drafted out of high school since 2014. This is not something that we've seen in South Bend ever. South Bend has been a Cub affiliate since 2015, as you know, and we've been a high A affiliate since 2021. We've never seen a guy like this after he came out of high school playing at high A. Cubs haven't done it since 2014. So again, this is kind of what you call the unicorn type scenario that it's developing into.
7: He's hitting .348, the on-base at .416, the OPS a ridiculous 1,100, 9 homers, 34 RBI. That's in 26 games. So that's his offensive status. Let's talk about possible positions for Hartshorn down the line.
8: Impressive. He's got range for a big guy, and he is a big guy. He can play all outfield spots and first base, and he has played center field for us when Kane Kepley has needed a day off. He's been serviceable there. It's not a scenario where he's going out there and you're saying, oh, boy, here we go. He's solid. He throws left-handed, so that's going to obviously limit his positions in the future, but he is able to play first base. We've seen him in every outfield spot, so that's only going to make his value skyrocket more, considering the fact that in no way, kind of like what we talked about with Mathis going to the Mets, the Mets are pretty much exclusively picking up a DH unless Cole can figure it out with the glove. Hartshorn, there is no worry about his glove. He is serviceable in all of those areas, so which will only make his value bigger.
7: Brendan King, the voice of the South Bend Cubs, our guest on the Springfield Clinic Orthopedics Hotline. You guys have had a couple of interesting rehab assignments as of late. Matthew Boyd was pitching for South Bend on Saturday. Sounds like he'll be the pitcher for the Chicago Cubs today. What did you guys see from Matthew Boyd when he was with South Bend?
8: Well, it was a lot of fun. We were in Fort Wayne, so kind of a rare rehab assignment start with a team on the road. Matthew Boyd pitched for the Lansing Lugnuts way back in 2013, and it just so happened that he only had 5 appearances, but one of them was in downtown South Bend against the Silverhawks, and one of them was in downtown Fort Wayne against the Tin Caps. So it was actually his second time pitching in Fort Wayne, little fun nugget there, and he was great. I think every guy in the clubhouse really appreciated him. Because you know how it goes. A rehab comes in, he might not want to, fully embrace himself with the clubhouse. He might just want to take care of his business. But from what the guy said, Matthew Boyd was not only talking it up with all the guys in the clubhouse, he was friendly. He was a good teammate, and he came in and he did not big league anybody, which I think everybody could guess. I mean, Matthew Boyd has been a terrific citizen in Chicago in his short time with the Cubs, and that's the reviews on him in his big league career. But when it comes to results, 4 scoreless, 0 walks, couple hits, 7 Ks. Both hits were in the first inning as well, and there were little bloopers. So 0 hard contact against Boyd. You do have to remind yourself he is facing 8 ball hitters, but I remember you and I called a Yu Darvish start years ago, and he gave up a home run. So you never know what's going to happen in these rehab starts. I remember that Bruce Kelly pitched for us, and Drew unfortunately popped up because asking him after the game, he goes, yeah, hey, I was working on a brand new pitch. I was working on a cutter, and they got me. So you never know how these types of things are going to go. And, I don't like when people come up with, oh, it's just 8 ball hitters. No, you'd be surprised, especially that Fort Wayne themselves. They're one of the best power hitting teams in the Midwest League. So Boyd had plenty of tough guys to go against, and he sent them down. 7 strikeouts, all swinging. Fastball was 93-95. Changeup was really sharp. His slider to lefties was pretty devastating. And he also displayed, I didn't realize Matthew Boyd had such a good pickoff move. he picked off one tin cap and nearly picked off another. It was really, really, really nice. So, like you said, joining the Chicago Cubs rotation, that's what Craig Counsell said. And boy, do they need it. They need as many reinforcements as they can get, obviously making the trade with the Mets last night. You know, the minor league system, Jackson Wiggins is the top Chicago Cubs pitching prospect. He actually threw for us on Sunday mm-hmm. in Fort Wayne, so we had back-to-back rehabs. And Jackson will pitch again for us this coming Saturday. So, you know, I would say he's kind of the next guy in waiting. He was injured in April with Triple A Iowa. So if he can get healthy and if he can, you know, get in an area where he can make consistent starts, Jackson Wiggins might be the next guy.
7: Mm. We lost connection just for a second. Your phone broke up. You were talking about Drew Smyly was that second major league pitcher on a rehab. I just want to fill in the blanks for our listeners that were listening to our conversation. I got to ask you about my favorite Cub prospect. I know when everybody was focused on Owen Casey and Kevin Alcantara, I'm the guy that's a big Jefferson Rojas guy. And this is a really intriguing middle infield prospect for the Chicago Cubs. Again, when you think about the deadline, acquiring a big-time pitcher, teams are going to ask for a guy like Rojas. And BK, he's at Double-A Knoxville as a 21-year-old, 298, 365 on base, 13 homers, and 47 driven in. And I love the fact he doesn't strike out a whole lot. What are you guys seeing from Rojas, and how do you think he fits in big picture for the Chicago Cubs?
8: Another guy that plays beyond his years. Sorry I broke up, by the way. I'll finish the thought on Smyly. He had a 2022 rehab assignment with the South Bend Cubs. Kind of got roughed up. You never know how a rehab assignment is going to go. And Smyly, we talked to him after the game. He said he was working on a new cutter. So, you know, that was a reason why the minor leaguers got to him. So, you know, just point being, yep. You never know how the rehab assignments are going to go. Matthew Boyd was very good. Into Rojas, we had him for a year and a half in South Bend. And he continues to grow up in front of our eyes, literally, because the first time we had him, Darren, he was an 18-year-old. And I'll never forget, it was opening day 2024. We were in the Quad Cities in Davenport. And for those that have never been to Wattard Woodman Park, you sure have. You know exactly what the setup is. The Mississippi River flows beyond the right field wall. It's literally the ballpark, maybe 20 feet worth of room, and the Mississippi River. So the wind can get really crazy off the Big Muddy. It was opening day, so be it. It was chilly in early April in Iowa, and it was not a night to hit. Literally, your only chance to hit that night was in the first inning. Well, Jefferson Rojas was due up third for the South Bend Cubs. The guy that was hitting in front of him was pretty good too, by the way, and Pedro Ramirez, who ended up making the big league. And Jefferson, against the top Royals pitching prospect, Ben Cutterda, takes them deep, opposite field, right field, wind blowing it off the Big Muddy, didn't matter, it's gone. And that was our first impression on Jefferson. And he said, okay, this could be legit. And he ended up tearing apart the Midwest League and playing very well as an 18-year-old. And listen, our league, as you know, used to be low A. The low A Midwest League was challenging for prospects. The high A Midwest League, the fact that you have 18-year-olds and 19-year-olds in this league now, that was something you rarely saw when the Midwest League was a low-A affiliate. As you said, doesn't strike out a lot, came back with us last season, and really developed his power. You know, he's hitting a lot more home runs, not something he did a ton in 2024, even though he did have that big moment, the opposite field bombing Quad Cities. He's hitting more home runs. He's growing. I talked with Andy Haynes, who is the Chicago Cubs minor league hitting coordinator, about a month ago. Andy, a former big league hitting coach with the Cubs. He was also a hitting coach in Pittsburgh. And he just said the amount of talent and potential in Rojas is unlike anything he's ever seen. And he's been around the game for a long, long, long time. So it's impressive. And, you know, if Rojas can continue to develop, and, you know, he's best buddies with Pedro Ramirez, those guys are tied at the hip. That would be pretty cool if they both end up making the big leagues. They were the opening day middle infield for South Bend back in 2024.
7: Things can change so quickly in the minor leagues. There was a time in which Christian Hernandez was the hot middle infield prospect ahead of Rojas. And then you started to see the change occurring with Rojas surging, Hernandez not living up to expectation, and Hernandez shipped off to the Marlins in the Edward Cabrera deal, while Rojas right now is just looking superb right now at Double-A. Hey, one more Cub question really quick. In terms of South Bend, or maybe what you know about pitchers at Myrtle Beach. Is there anyone developing of interest? Most Cub fans know about Jackson Wiggins, who will eventually be back at AAA Iowa. Who's that number two guy right now?
8: Hard to say. I wouldn't say he's on the South Bend Cubs.
7: Okay.
8: But I will say there are two pitchers that are really interesting me lately. And one of them is going to have a St. Louis Cardinals connection. So you just wait. The first one is Jostin Florentino. He's the number 17 Cubs prospect there, and he was the minor league pitcher of the year last year. Injured to start this season, showed up in South Bend here late this year, and over his last two starts has really put it together. He has struck out a season high of 6 last start against Fort Wayne and 7 last night against Quad Cities. He's got a devastating sweeper. That's his pitch. It's got 15-plus inches of induced vertical break, which is a lot for those that don't know, that are not familiar with that stat. It doesn't throw up really hard, about 92, 93, but the sweeper is his pitch. The second prospect to keep an eye on, it is Mason McGuire.
7: Mm-hmm.
8: If that name rings a bell, young son of Mark McGuire. And, of course, Mason is a pitcher. He showed up in South Bend about a month ago, throws much harder than Florentino does. He's got a good splitter, a good slider. There was actually a moment in Fort Wayne last road trip. Mason McGuire was on the mound for the Cubs, and Wyatt Hoffman was batting for the Tin Caps. The son of Mark McGuire versus the son of Trevor Hoffman. Mark McGuire and Trevor Hoffman, though, just their sons were flipped. It was the McGuire on the mound and the Hoffman at the plate. Looked it up in the stat. Mark McGuire faced Trevor Hoffman 3 times in his career, and he had a triple against him, the only triple that McGuire ever had in the Cardinals uniform. So there's a little nugget for you.
7: How about that? Hey, I've got about 1 minute left. You're a part of the Indy Racing League radio coverage. How about that finish at the 500?
8: Oh my goodness. That was so much fun. And the closest ever. It's hard to believe in 110 races, that's the closest ever. But you know, how about Felix, man? I mean, he's on the high road right now, and I just saw he left Meyer Shanks. So, I mean, that's going to be the highest profile IndyCar free agent in a long time, the defending Indy 500 champ looking for a new team. So that's really interesting, but so much fun.
7: He is Brendan King, the voice of the South Bend Cubs. BK, always appreciate your time. 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I haven't seen it yet, but I have heard rave reviews.
8: You are welcome anytime, my man. We'll get you set up. Thanks for having me.
7: You bet, BK. Have a great day.
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24: 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Aaron Hunter is currently CAO at HSHS St. Francis Hospital in Litchfield. Governor J.B. Pritzker signed legislation Wednesday designed to protect medical records of people receiving abortion or gender-affirming care in the state. Capital News Illinois reports the Reproductive Health Records Privacy Act separates information related to that care from digital medical records and blocks access from outside the state, and the law will prevent electronic health networks from sharing the information across state lines unless they have a patient's consent. First round play is today at the Memorial Health Championship presented by LRS at Panther Creek Country Club. 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
7: At 8:39, here's your forecast from meteorologist Matt Bednar.
26: Temperatures are going to get into the mid to low 80s this afternoon with some humidity. It could feel a little bit warmer. We do expect a good amount of cloud coverage today in calm conditions, but we can't rule out a stray shower or storm during the afternoon and evening hours. Odds are low, and they're also low for maybe that storm or two being strong to severe. Odds of showers and storms increase after midnight, and we will see those showers and storms periodically throughout tomorrow, especially during the morning and afternoon. We do have the potential that some of these storms could produce a lot of rainfall. With the News Channel 20 Storm Team Forecast, I'm meteorologist Matt Bendar.
7: This is your Morning Huddle Sports Report. It was Dansby Swanson Day at Citi Field yesterday. The Cubs picked up two wins over the Mets by scores of 10-3 and 10-5. In Game 1, Swanson hit in the sixth inning with two runners on.
27: Here it comes. Dansby hits a high fly ball deep left center field. Ranging back is Melendez. Yeah. He leaps. It's gone! Three-run home run, Dansby Swanson!
7: Swanson swatted a grand slam in the eighth inning to finish the first game with seven RBI. in the nightcap. Swanson had driven in three more runs and was back at the plate in the ninth inning.
27: The pitch. Swanson line drive, base hit in the left center field. Kelly scores around third, racing home Ramirez. Two-run single for red-hot Dansby Swanson. And the Cubs now up 10-5 over the Mets here in the ninth. Swanson with four RBIs in the nightcap.
7: It was an 11 RBI day for the Cubs shortstop, and now he has 15 RBI over the first three games of the series. The Cubs are expected to activate Matthew Boyd off the injured list today and put him on the mound against the Mets tonight at 6:10 on Sports Radio 92.3 and 1450. The Cubs will start today tied with St. Louis for second place in the NL Central and in the wild card race. With Ben Brown and Edward Cabrera going to the injured list, the Cubs are acquiring Mets pitcher David Peterson for infield prospect Cole Mathis. Peterson has a 6.09 ERA over 68 innings. St. Louis dropped their second straight game to Arizona. The Diamondbacks scored six times in the fourth inning against Matthew Liberatore on their way to a 9-4 victory. Blaze Jordan delivered a majority of the Redbird offense with three RBI. Milwaukee defeated Cincinnati 6-5 to push St. Louis seven games out of first place in the NL Central. Michael McGreevy pitches for the Cardinals in the final game of their series against Arizona tonight at 6:45. Cleveland salvaged the final game of their three-game series at the rate by beating the White Sox 4-3 in 10 innings. The Sox got the game to the 10th inning thanks to a two-run ninth inning with home runs by Braden Montgomery and Randall Grichuk. The White Sox and the Guardians are tied once again atop the AL Central standings. Chicago enjoys a day off today before they take on the Royals at home tomorrow. In the Prospect League, Springfield 12, DuBois County 2. Illinois guard Kylan Boswell was not drafted on day two of the NBA draft, making him a free agent. Illini guard Ben Hummerkaus has signed with the Brooklyn Nets. At the World Cup, it's the United States taking the pitch for their final group play match as they take on Turkey today. The Americans have already advanced to the knockout round. On the scoreboard, Bosnia over Qatar 3-1, Morocco 4, Haiti 2, Mexico shut out Czechia 3-0, Switzerland over Canada 2-1, Brazil 3, Scotland nothing. For more local scores, highlights, and interviews, log on to channel1450.com.
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1: Cubs sweep a doubleheader from the Mets yesterday. Final game of the series today. The Cubs minus 105 with Matthew Boyd on the mound. 2-1, an ERA of 6 against Freddie Peralta of the Mets minus 115. Peralta 5-6, 4.83 ERA, 8 over the total. Cardinals have Michael McGreevy on the mound today. $1.36 favorite against the Diamondbacks, plus 113. 9 under the total at Busch Stadium in St. Louis. The White Sox are a $1.45 series favorite against the Royals tomorrow at Wrigley Field in Chicago. Yesterday, Guardians took the final game of the series in 10, 4-3. With your Action Update, Mike Sennett on VSIN, the Sports Betting Network.
7: 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Good morning. I'm Darren Pritchett. Thanks for joining us on the Morning Huddle. Dan Patrick coming up at the top of the hour. The fifth annual Channel 1450 award show was last night at Abraham Lincoln Capital Airport at the LRS hangar. We handed out a lot of awards last night, and a lot of great student athletes were recognized during the terrific event put on by Channel1450.com. And over the next little bit, we are going to bring you interviews from last night's ceremony as we honor the winners with a conversation here on The Morning Huddle. And today, we are going to focus on the winners in boys soccer.
2: Channel 1450 award winners interviews are brought to you by United Community Bank, proudly serving our communities, proudly celebrating America. And we are celebrating right now the Central State A Boys Soccer Player of the Year. Representing Rochester High School, it is Brendan McCardle, 32 goals this year, the most goals in the area. First off, Brendan, congratulations on being the Player of the Year.
3: Thank you.
2: What's your reaction to winning an award like this?
3: It's awesome. I mean, especially after the season I had, I was hoping for something, and going on to play in the collegiate level next is just really exciting to show that my hard work's paid off.
2: So when did you start playing soccer, and why was that the sport that you loved?
3: I started playing when I was about six.
2: Oh,
3: and
2: no kidding.
3: I remember my mom asked me when I, in a car, going to school or something, and she was like, hey, do you want to play a sport? And I was like, no. And I was like, I'll play soccer. And my dad always wanted me to play basketball, but I never did. And then I was the one kid that, you start off with soccer, I feel like, as a kid, and then people switch sports. But I was the kid that stuck with it until who knows how long now.
2: You know, basketball players can shoot all day at the basket to mm-hmm. practice. Soccer's got to be a little more challenging to practice by yourself. How did you accomplish that? What type of things did you like to do?
3: Well, I like to just go out with my friends and team is what I would do. So I'd be doing two different trainings I'd play up to. So I was always on two different practices, so I'd go late. But I'd also, just at my house, just wake up super early. So I'd have time before school and just get in the right mindset. So I'd wake up, work out, do footwork, and then after that, if I want to come home, stretch, and then go again.
2: 32 goals this year. So give us a little insight. What does it take to be an outstanding goal scorer? What are the traits?
3: It just starts with mentality that you, like, I know my team had my back and I knew we were a family and I wanted to go out there and make sure that I had their back and I trusted them fully and I knew they trusted me, so I didn't want to ever let them down.
2: And how would you describe the Rochester soccer season?
3: As I'd like to say, our coach is a mastermind. He is amazing at what he does. I love Chad. But I'd say regular season's just getting you ready for playoffs. I know for Rochester, my freshman year, we were not great record, but we went and lost in the sectional championship. So I've always known we are a lot better in playoffs because those games help us prepare for playoffs.
2: He is Rochester's Brendan McArdle, the Central State 8 Boys Soccer Player of the Year. Brendan, congratulations and thanks for joining us.
3: Awesome, thank you.
2: Our conversation with Brendan brought to you by United Community Bank. It's time for another Channel 1450 Award winner interview brought to you by United Community Bank, proudly serving our communities, proudly celebrating America. It's time to talk to Williamsville High School's Garrett Tim, the Area Boys Soccer Player of the Year. Garrett, congratulations on the honor.
4: Thank you. I appreciate that.
2: You know, we talk about maybe the Oscars or the Emmys. Everybody always says, well, it's just great to be nominated. So what's kind of your mindset coming into tonight, and what does it mean to you to win that award?
4: Well, it means a lot. I mean, I was really hoping to win this award, obviously, and with two of my teammates, Luke and Breyer. They actually couldn't be here tonight, but I was really happy to see them on the list as well. And then two, like, Connor Mavis and Connor Madison. So I knew it was going to be a tough run of who was going to win this because there are a lot of great players on this list.
2: Since you mentioned you had a couple of other teammates up for the award, give us your scouting report on them. Let's give them some good credit here on the airwaves as well.
4: Well, I mean, Luke and Breyer, I mean, two special players. I mean, they could both find the net. They're both ones that are really hardworking, show up, and I know they're going to give it their all. I mean, they're also great leaders. So, like, whenever we're doing a practice, I know I can count on them too to set up drills or whatever we're doing and lead our team through whatever we need done.
2: Garrett, were you always a goalkeeper?
4: I was. Since the time I was little, I've played goalie, and then actually when I was really little, I played a little striker, but goalie was where I was always at.
2: So why was that position the one for you? Did you want to play that, or did somebody say, you know what, give this a shot?
4: You know, I feel like that's a lot of how it goes a lot of the time of just give this guy the gloves and he's the goalie. But for me, that's what I wanted to do. I mean, I've always heard this quote that I thought I lived by. If I never dreamed of the one scoring the goal, but I'm the one blocking it. So
2: very nice. Yeah. Very nice. Your goals against average this year, 0.776. What goes into being an outstanding goalkeeper?
4: Well, before I even start that, I mean, that GAA, I credit that a lot to my defense. I mean, my defense is impeccable. But, I mean, they were there for me through and through. So, I mean, before I'm getting the shots, I'm always getting a little softer just because my defense is blocking it for me.
2: All right. Basketball career was outstanding at Williamsville as well. As what, a junior, you went to state, had another great year this past season. So how would you sum up your high school basketball career playing for Nick Beard?
4: I mean, it's been great with that as well. I mean, he's a very, very special coach. There's really not much more you can ask out of a guy like that. I mean, he's led us through. I mean, we didn't win many even regionals before, and then Nick, he stepped up, and then, like you said, our sophomore year, we went to state, and then the last 2 years, junior year, we went to super sectionals. Then last year, we just couldn't get it down the regional to Rochester, but I mean, it's been special playing for him.
2: Absolutely. Well, Garrett, congratulations, Area Boys Soccer Player of the Year. We appreciate you coming to the award show, and congratulations on the honor.
4: Thank you. I appreciate it.
2: Our conversation with Garrett brought to you by United Community Bank.
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5: Round number one of the Memorial Health Championship, the Corn Ferry Tour stop at Panther Creek. Round one underway. Ross Steelman is the new leader. The American is five under par through eight holes. He's playing the back nine first. You've got Ryan McCormick, Wilson Furr, and Robbie Shelton, all United States natives, at four under par as they near the midway point of their rounds. First round play continues throughout the day at Panther Creek. That's going to do it for the morning huddle for this Thursday morning. A big thank you to Brendan King, the voice of the South Bend Cubs, for stopping by, offering some insight on one of the hot prospects right now in the minor leagues, the Cubs, Josiah Hartshorn, currently at High A South Bend. Dan Patrick's show is coming up next.
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1: There are a few things worse than jumping into a car, somebody else's, and it smells bad. 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I was watching the Dodgers with Shohei Ohtani having some communication issues with Dalton Rushing as his catcher. Shohei Ohtani normally pitches, and Will Smith is his catcher. This year, when Ohtani pitches to Will Smith, 10 games, 5 earned runs, ERA 0.74. When Dalton Rushing catches Shohei Ohtani this year, 3 games, 9 earned runs, and a 4.34 ERA. Stat of the day brought to you by Panini America, the official trading cards of the Dan Patrick Show. Yes, Paul.
13: It was interesting because Ohtani's pitching, and he thinks the pitch was a strike, and he wants to pat his head, but he can't pat his head. He wants the catcher to pat his head to get the review. So he kind of motions, and the catcher shakes him off.
1: I know.
13: Goes, no. And he did it a couple times. It's like not in sync.
1: But they did challenge one of them, and it proved to be correct for Ohtani. But, yeah, Dalton Rushing having a hard time there. Let's see. Kyle in Vegas. Hi, Kyle. What do you have for me today?
14: Hey, Dan. Good morning. 6'3", 225. I called the other day and was talking about the De'Aaron Fox stuff. But really quick before I jump into my question for you, I just wanted to say to that last caller that was talking about people need to, you know, embrace soccer more. A vast majority of us aren't. Even if the World Cup wasn't playing right now, a vast majority of us aren't checking to see when the next La Liga game is or when the next FIFA game is or whatever the case may be. But besides that, what do you think about Austin Reeves receiving that max contract? Does that limit and inhibit what the Lakers are able to do moving forward? Or would you have done the same thing and just tried to find a cheaper replacement center for DeAndre Ayton?
1: Yeah, I don't know what's going to happen with that, but Austin Reeves played really well last year, and maybe more responsibility. When Luka was out, he stepped up. I'm curious what happens with LeBron. And, you know, when I talked to Chris Mannix last hour, he said he didn't think that this deal would impact LeBron James as far as him staying or going from the Lakers. The Lakers are interested in Jarrett Allen, the Cleveland Cavaliers center. And Mannix talked about that. You might have Evan Mobley go to the Celtics and Jaylen Brown end up in Cleveland. I don't know. I wouldn't give up Jarrett Allen unless I'm getting something really good in return. But I don't know if LeBron's future is going to be any place other than the Lakers here. PJ in Atlanta. Hi, PJ.
15: Hey, Dan. 5'10", 180-ish. Quick question. This has been on my mind, and all my friends talk about this. Who do you got? Tale of the tape. 6 Grammys, 75 million copies sold, Hall of Fame 2003. That's the Police. Or you go with Rush, 0-7 for Grammys, put into the Canadian Hall of Fame 25 years after they started, and 40 million records. Who you got? I know Neil Peart was great, and I'll give you him, but I think they're just a compiler.
1: Okay. So I didn't think that I'd be discussing this today, the Police versus Rush. Depends on kind of music you like. They're not the same genres there, but I would say I'd say the Police. Now, look, I had all the Rush albums, even 2112. I had that one.
13: Oh.
1: But I got to see the Police in Dayton, Ohio, when they were first over here. And they were a big deal. Like, there was a lot of fanfare with that. I have seen Rush one time. I enjoyed it. But I knew they were going to play the hits, so I enjoyed that. But, I mean, that's kind of how I'd break that down is, I guess, the Police. You said I could go and watch them. Well, the Police aren't back together. Yes, Dylan.
16: Stuart Copeland, the Police drummer, is actually very underrated in the drummer world. And he was part of a super group with Les Claypool from Primus and Trey Anastasio from your favorite band, Fish, Dan, which you should also check out.
1: By the way, I went fly fishing in Montana, and Les Claypool from Primus and Sean Ono,
17: were there at the lodge where I was fly fishing. Main guy from Primus had no interest in myself and my brothers. None. Not interested in socializing. Yes, yes, Dylan.
16: Les is, he's not a sports guy, or?
17: He could not have cared. If you could care less, he would have cared less. Because we were trying to make, you know, everybody's there at a fishing camp, and, you know, you go out on the Wise River and you come back and everybody's having a good time. They had no interest in chatting with us. Yeah, Paul.
13: The Police had kind of a weird career. They were cooking. I think their biggest studio album of all time in 1983 was Synchronicity. And then they kind of broke up. And Sting went solo. They never produced any music after that.
17: Mm.
13: Very weird.
17: Well, Sting went solo.
13: Yeah, exactly. And but the rest of the Police were like, we're huge right now, and that's it.
17: Zach in South Bend. Good morning, Zach. What do you have for me?
18: Hey, good morning, Dan. 6'3", shooter. So I think it's good time here. Seaton's been gone for a little while. I'm wondering, since you're the head of HR, mm-hmm. if it's time for a performance review for Dylan. You know, this could be a 1 through 10. This could be, you know, like a sneaky good. Personally, I think he's been sneaky good. But I think with the ups and downs he's had the last couple weeks, it's time for a performance review.
17: Well, I leave that up to Paul. That Paul was asked recently on the 1215 podcast what kind of grade that he would give Dylan. And I was surprised, because Paul's a pretty tough grader. I think you gave Dylan an A-.
13: Yeah, I gave him an A-, and I was being very objective. He had a very good starting month. This is not an easy room to come into. Seaton did a very good job on air, and he's done very well, funny, quick, comes up with bits, so I'm very happy with it.
17: Yeah, I'd give him a B-, you know, but there's a lot of room for growth there.
13: Yeah.
17: Yes, Dylan.
16: I will accept Paulie's grade.
17: Of course you will. Of course you will. Just, you know, accept my constructive criticisms there. I'm trying to make you better. Yes, Dylan.
16: Is this B- Grateful Dead related, or just...
17: No, it's not. No, because then you'd be probably a C-.
16: Oh.
17: Yeah. This has nothing to do with your music taste. But, no, you've stepped in and stepped up. B- is not bad. I would have taken it. All right, final hour on the way. Former WNBA player, NFL Network broadcaster Stacey Dales will join the show in 25 minutes. Final hour on this Thursday right after this. 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
13: I have the WNBA MVP odds. DraftKings just sent that to me. Asia Wilson, it's hers. Then it's Paige Beckers. Then it's Caitlin Clark, Olivia Miles, and Breonna Stewart. Olivia Miles, a lot of fun. She really is. She was fun in the tournament, and she is fun to watch. All righty. Man, we tried to get a hold of a lot of WNBA-related people, and nobody's available. How's that possible, Paul?
14: We do this a lot. We go into mode where Fritzy and I go through different guests, and the amount of no's we got today, it reminded me of my senior prom leading up to it, that amount of no's. But in all seriousness, they're not an easy league to get a hold of. If you go on the website for WNBA, there are no media contacts. There's not a list of people to get a hold of. It's not an easy league to work with. I shouldn't say that. It's not an easy league to get a hold of.
13: Linda Cohn will join us on the program tomorrow. And, the former VJ Alan Hunter, MTV. Ooh. He's going to settle the Grateful Dead argument that we have. Or at least I'm going to ask him the question. Yes, Todd?
15: He does the 80s on 8 and the classic Rewind, a lot of fun stuff. So he's very much on the scene still.
13: I listen to him, still love listening to him now on the radio. But, yeah, part of the original. So who was that? J.J. Jackson?
14: Yep.
13: Was
14: Nina Blackwood.
13: Nina Blackwood.
14: Yep. Martha Quinn.
13: Martha Quinn. I thought Todd would give me that one.
2: Is Nina Blackwood the one that talks like this? Hey, moving up five notches from number 12 to number 7. It's Funky Town, Lips Incorporated.
13: I don't know if we should do that.
15: A little bit. Sounds like she's smoked a lot back in the day. Little Marge Goodman.
13: Mark Goodman, also one of those. Thank you, Todd.
15: You're welcome.
13: Making fun of Nina. I'll smack you. So USA Turkey,
14: Do they chant Turkey-A? Because it could be confusing.
13: I don't know. Tom in Cincinnati. Hi, Tom. What do you have for me?
4: Hi, Dan. Thanks for taking my call. Second time caller, 59185. You were just struck on the very thing I was going to ask you about. I didn't know if there was some kind of like, if you have to give away any insider secrets, you can not answer. But how does that get announced or agreed to where, you know, a couple years ago we might have played Turkey, and now everyone is talking about how we're playing Turkey A. And so does just somebody start doing it and everybody kind of falls in line? Do you get a special text, that a group text that says, hey, this is the new way we're going to talk about that country's team?
13: It came out in 2022 that they were changing the name. Yes, Paul.
14: Dan, it's like going to the court and changing your own name. They had to apply to it for a name change with the United Nations in June of 2022, and it was approved.
13: Okay. Well, I'm guessing it was approved because we're calling them that. If it wasn't approved, then we'd have a story there. Anthony in California. Hi, Anthony. What do you have for me today?
16: Hey, Dan. Good morning. Shout out to Chat Row. I had something on World Cup and soccer, but as an educator in the public school system, too, we do standards-based grading. I think our teachers in the audience will understand. And by all measures, Dylan has hit the standards. You always talk about content. He brings content. He brings the dead, a little bit of soccer, and he cooks. He's my book.
13: Okay. All right. There, Anthony is giving you a passing grade there.
17: From a real teacher.
13: Yes. Yeah. There's a lot of adjunct professors around us, but he's a real teacher there. Yeah. We got a couple of adjunct professors in the building. Kelly in Kansas City. Hi, Kelly.
18: Hey, how you doing, Dan?
13: Great.
18: Hey, I love you guys, man. I wish you wouldn't retire, please.
13: Well, I've made that decision already. But thank you, though, Kel.
18: Well, hey, I just wanted to say I love you guys, even Fritzy. And Dylan kind of looks like the dude from the Blues Brothers, the best movie of all time, Jake Blues. I'm loving his suit.
13: Okay. I could see the suit with the Blues Brothers. Yes, Dylan.
17: I went to the bathroom and I was looking in the mirror. I was kind of thinking Mortician from Las Vegas a little bit with the shiny suit and the tie.
13: I'm not familiar with
17: a Mortician from Las Vegas. That's just what I imagined it would look like.
13: Oh, I thought there was one in mind.
17: No, I don't know them personally. I just assumed.
13: But like a wrestler. I thought it was a wrestler who you were telling me. The Mortician from Vegas. Yes, Marvin.
19: The Blues Brothers is the greatest movie of all time?
13: Eh, well, I let that pass. They had a hard time getting that movie made. Anybody who thought, hey, what about this? And they a lot of executives passed on it. Al in Buffalo. Hi, Al. What's on your mind?
20: Hey, Dan. I got two quick things for you. What did one deadhead say to the other when they ran out of weed?
13: I don't know, Al. What did one deadhead say to the other when they ran out of weed?
20: Man, this music sucks.
13: All right. What else do you have, Al?
20: And in a piece of paper is your wedding toast, potential wedding toast. The secret to a long marriage is a short memory.
13: All right. Thank you, Al. I agree with that. Yeah. You know, sometimes you have to compartmentalize things. Sometimes you have to go, nope, not today. There are other days where you go, yep, I got to bring that one up. But there are other days where you go, yeah, I'm just going to leave that one to the side. You know, you have to be able to edit yourself. Yes, Marvin.
19: The crazy thing about marriages and having an argument in marriages, it starts out with something small. The argument. And it just blows up. It's like, what were we arguing about? I think you left your shoes at the door.
13: No, the reason why it's something small is because there's something larger looming. And it takes something small that brings out something larger. That's usually what happens. It's like, what happened here? And then all of a sudden it gets to, oh, well, that's different than what we were just talking about. Yes, Todd.
15: And both parties seem to always have something in the holster to wait for that rainy day where you're like, oh, I've been waiting to drop this one since you brought that up.
13: My wife, I found out, loves to throw parties, but not to throw a party, but it forces us to clean up the house. And I said, well, hon, we'll do that, but then it gets dirty after the party. And she says, we'll have another party. And I go, oh, my God. Yes, Dylan.
17: I kind of like that strategy, just never stop having parties.
13: Yes, but I don't like having parties.
17: I know.
13: I don't. Not at all. By the way, I have my fly fishing shirt on today.
14: Oh, yeah.
13: This is real McCoy.
19: Looks good.
13: Going a little fly fishing this weekend for some trout. Yes, Todd.
15: You actually look fly in that.
13: Thank you, Todd. You know who I saw yesterday? Famous mustache. We'll start there. Older, famous mustache. Paul?
14: I'm going to walk off. Tom Selleck.
13: No. Any other guesses? Famous mustache. Okay. Nobody? All right. Tiger Woods?
19: Fluff?
13: Yes. His former caddy, Fluff.
14: Wow.
13: I saw Fluff yesterday. And he's looking good. We spent some time, had some fun with him. And we go back a ways. But, yeah, Fluff, got to see him. Maybe playing golf with him one of these days. 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
27: Austin Reeves, new contract then, $46 million a year. And the good news is, his cap numbers doesn't go against this year's cap. So Luka's cap number is going to be about 20, which means you can bring LeBron back at $35
25: 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A new day in The Herd starts now.
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27: Okay, here we go. Oh, United States men's national team back on the pitch tonight against Turkey A. Big NBA trade. We got so many things going on. I mean, is this the best June ever? So good. Welcome in. So, I don't want to get cocky or anything about the United States men's national team. That's not who I am. But let's look at the path so far, because we now know who will play first up in the knockout stage. Our path so far has been Paraguay, Australia, Turkey A, and it'll be Bosnia-Herzegovina. If this was March Madness, we would open with Richmond, face Creighton, VCU, and Virginia Tech. We would call that an easy path. And path matters. Look at the Patriots. Look at the New York Knicks. It matters. The knockout round for us could be Bosnia-Herzegovina into Egypt. Let's just be honest about everything in sports and mostly the world. I know you hate the fact that we may have a trillionaire on our hands, but everything's top heavy. Even soccer. Bundesliga. The top German league. Bayern Munich's won 13 of 14 titles. The top French league, PSG has won 12 of 14. La Liga, Real Madrid, and Barcelona have won 11 of 12 titles. All international leagues are dominated by one or two clubs. I mean, even the English Premier League, the balanced league, Liverpool, Arsenal, Man City have won 9 straight titles. So when I hear this, we have so far to go. 8 countries total have ever won a World Cup, and we're closer to them than the bottom of the groupings. We are. Listen, we're not a silly country. We have air conditioning at our hotels, and you can get ice in your cocktails. We're not a silly country. If we want to be good at stuff and great, we got a lot of capital. We got a lot of ambition. We don't like to be beat. We wanted to win in hockey. Both our men and women beat Canada because it started meaning something to us. I love Italy, but they're a silly country. They just missed the World Cup for the 3rd straight time. It's their national sport. Can you imagine us having a World Cup of like our professional football and we miss out? We can't miss out, Italy. Although I will say, I love your country. But March Madness and the World Cup are very similar. You can get to the Elite Eight and only face one great team. The Illinois this year got to the Final Four. They faced one really good team, Houston. And then it was just a bunch of whatevers. So this idea that we can't compete, listen, only 4 countries have won 75% of the World Cups. 4! The World Cup is not the Tour de France where every day, every morning you get on a bike and you're going up a mountain. That's not what it is. Paraguay didn't have an elite scorer. Australia was defense first. Turkey A, we're going to play reserves. Bosnia Herzegovina will be heavily favored. So we are much closer to the top, the Brazils and Argentinas and Germany's and England, than we are to me to the middle or the bottom. And it's a perfect storm. It's on American soil. It's our best team ever. And we got a pretty easy path. I know it sounds terrible, but we did. Look at our path so far. We're not a country. We have great pride here. If we want to be great at something, AI, we'll be good at it and maybe great. We don't win at everything, but we win at a lot. Americans are aspirational, prideful, and we've got a massive economy. Tonight, do we play starters? Here's where we are as a country. We'll probably rest our top 4 players. Here's Mauricio Pochettino.
2: I think it's a World Cup match game. And when you defend your jersey, your flag, your culture always is about pride. And I have no doubt that the Turkish team is going to be competitive tomorrow. They have good players. Of course, they are eliminated, but I think it's going to be a tough game. We are not thinking in that it's going to be a game that is going to be easy.
27: So we will be favored tonight. We'll play reserves. It's the right path. And again, nobody loves an Aperol spritz more than I do, Italy. Don't take this personally. But you can't miss World Cup, World Cup, World Cup if it's your primary sport. Okay? We're competitive. We're good. Look at us in hockey. Don't be embarrassed about it. We care. I'd rather live in a country that cares and wants to compete, right? Than brag about how much leisure time I have. You know, I take vacations too. J-Mac and I take

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12: free.
11: Yes, I just want to make sure because swearing nowadays has become way too normal. Way too normal. Even when it's not being said. Listen, I'll give you a little behind the curtain. We've had discussions here. Jason Stewart, Isaac Lohenkron. You guys know about this. Ryan, when we tell the editors, when you are bleeping out some of these swear words, you can't just bleep out the vowel. Like, you need to have, like, all four letters. That's right, Isaac? I mean, that's... We take training on this stuff.
13: Once a year, yes.
11: Yes, once a year you do it. And last night, I'm watching SportsCenter. And I'm typing some ideas that I wanted to send over to you guys. And the SportsCenter host, this isn't a live mic from a game. This is the SportsCenter host delivering his monologue or speech to intro, whatever, bleeped himself. And I thought, what are we doing? Like, this was a planned script that was read that for effect he wanted to swear. Now, they didn't let the swear word go out, but it's a bigger picture. I could never imagine Rich Eisen or Dan Patrick or Stuart Scott or any of those guys swearing when they're delivering a highlight or delivering the piece that they wrote, because the pride that they had in their writing was just another level. And then I couldn't blame the guy because it feels like it's become so norm Do you watch shows now that they're saying words that you never thought you could say?
12: Yeah.
11: And we can't say them on the air, but it's become way too normalized to my liking.
12: Yeah, I don't like that at all. You brought this up and I was like, wait, explain it to me like I'm five. What do you mean he bleeped himself? You're like, it was scripted. He planned it. And it's when they're doing like a story, right? Like where he's standing.
11: He planned to be bleeped.
12: That's crazy to me. I don't know if like SportsCenter just doesn't care, but I feel like that is a slap in the face to journalism.
11: I'm surprised that somebody let it go. Jason Stewart, I mean, I don't want to age you by any means, but we're the same age. Motsy's agreeing with us, so I guess we're not get off my lawn guy, but
12: no.
11: Do you feel the sense that I'm sensing?
10: I always thought that comedians would always say that the kind of the lowest common denominator is just to start using F words in your material.
12: The
10: so it
12: shot.
10: Just kind of speaks to the intellect of the writer of the content.
12: Yeah.
10: If they have to go to that stuff.
12: I feel like I curse the most out of everybody here. To say that I am not, because
13: yes, you do actually. You do. Oh. Yes.
11: Ryan. Okay. Ryan's mic okay. works. There
12: but,
11: it is.
12: There Thank it is. You.
11: There it is.
12: I feel like I curse the most out of everybody here. So I'm all for cursing, but there are places that you're not, that can't happen. And it's sacred about it. You know what I'm saying? Like, I know I can't do it with this mic on. So it's a, I'm not for it. I guess maybe I am get off my lawn. No, it's not cool.
11: There are shows on Bravo that, reality shows that now allow words that you wouldn't think.
12: Really?
11: I think FX allows whatever they want.
12: There's now certain rules. I think you can say the words one for like PG-13, like one time.
11: It was never even close to this. And
12: yeah.
11: Even ESPN got away with it with certain documentaries that they had to warn people about the language. But is this how we got there? Are we continuing to loosen the strings on it? I just know you can't do it in church.
12: No me like, gusta.
11: That's,
12: are you sure? Are you sure
11: know.
12: Though?
11: I don't know. I don't know. Maybe they've changed the rules.
12: Go Give it a little flair.
11: Go Team USA.
12: Yay!
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3: From ABC News, I'm Chuck Severson. The deadly earthquakes over 7 magnitudes overnight in Venezuela leave at least 188 people dead, nearly 1,000 others injured as search and rescue operations continue.
4: We finally got out of the apartment. And it was chaos, you know. Everybody, all my neighbors were on the street screaming, crying, yelling, you know. It was really hysterical, you know.
3: Armando Nori lives in hard-hit Caracas.
4: We are not prepared for this. We've been living under a government that's neglecting every aspect of the civilian life for the past almost 30 years.
3: The U.S. is sending search and rescue crews from Los Angeles and Virginia. Iran attacked a ship in the Strait of Hormuz with a drone today, says a U.S. official. ABC's Louis Martinez covers the Pentagon.
5: What we have from a U.S. official is that, yes, there was an Iranian attack on a vessel that was carried out by an Iranian drone that caused some damage to the ship's bridge.
3: His first attack since Iran and the U.S. signed that initial agreement. 7 arrests and 18 police reports are alleged by the National Park Service in what it claims was vandalism that led to the algae-filled and sealer flaking of the reflecting pond at the Lincoln Memorial, also alleging graffiti at the Washington Monument and fuel lines cut at Great American State Fair. A federal judge has blocked part of a President Trump executive order that would mandate how states would run their mail-in voting operations. Supreme Court conservative majorities today ruled that the government can keep asylum seekers from entering the U.S. and can cancel the temporary protected status granted to Haitians and Syrians. Makes no sense, as Massachusetts Governor Maura Healey, a Democrat, saying immigrant families can be deported.
6: Who fled devastating earthquakes and violence in their own countries.
3: A similar argument being made by Ohio Governor Mike DeWine, a Republican. You're listening to ABC News.
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3: The Supreme Court ruled that the maker of Roundup Weed Killer can't be sued under state law for failing to warn users about the product's alleged cancer risk because the EPA didn't require a warning. On Wall Street, the tech-heavy NASDAQ closed only slightly lower despite Micron Technology stock surging after blockbuster earnings. Apple stock pulled the NASDAQ down on news that they would be increasing the cost of its Macs and iPads. Microsoft also fell after announcing they will be raising Xbox prices. Iran update from ABC News contributor and expert on Middle East policy, Javed Ali.
9: Will Israel withdraw fully from southern Lebanon, even if that's what the U.S. wants? Unclear, because Hezbollah is still attacking Israel as well, and Israel has a right to defend itself. But we have heard time and time again the Iranians say they are going to demand a full Israeli withdrawal from southern Lebanon because Hezbollah is their most important partner in the region.
3: Google and the TSA are teaming up to allow passengers to get screened without having to carry a physical ID. It is called Touchless ID, already offered via TSA PreCheck on certain airlines. ABC's Sam Sweeney.
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12: Good afternoon. I'm Steve Bridge with news. Governor J.B. Pritzker signing legislation this week designed to protect the medical records of people receiving abortions or gender-affirming care in the state. Capital News Illinois reports that the Reproductive Health Records Privacy Act separates information related to this care from digital medical records and blocks access from outside the state. Law will prevent electronic health networks from sharing that information across state lines unless they have a patient's consent. A state senator who sponsored that bill says it's about protecting Illinois residents or anyone coming to the state seeking care. The bill signing coincides with the fourth anniversary of the U.S. Supreme Court's decision to overturn Roe v. Wade. Hospital Sisters Health System has named its first chief administrative officer for St. John's Children's Hospital. Aaron Hunter, currently the chief administrative officer at HSHS St. Francis Hospital in Litchfield. She was that hospital's director of operations before moving into her current role. Competition underway at the first round of the Memorial Health Championship presented by LRS at Panther Creek Country Club. Corn Ferry Tour professional golf tournament continues through Sunday. 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
13: Here's your Storm Team 20 forecast. A flood watch continues until 1 p.m. Saturday afternoon. Thunderstorms likely tonight. Otherwise, cloudy skies expected. Lows dip down to about 66. Northeasterly winds 5 to 10 miles per hour. Cloudy skies expected tomorrow. Thunderstorms likely. Daytime highs approaching 76. I'm meteorologist Laura Lockwood on Sports Radio 92.3 FM and 1450 AM. 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
3: Hey, good afternoon, everybody. 12 minutes after 4 o'clock, Dan Rourke has the day off. An emergency babysitting event came up. And once again, I tip my hat to modern-day grandparents like the Shag, like me, who do more babysitting than any generation of grandparents ever did in history. And I guess we can't blow it off because I mean, my mom worked a part-time job, so she was able to be home. But when we had kids, my ex-wife had a job, and she was gone 40 hours a week. So we found a way to make it work. I don't know how. We didn't have to rely that heavily on the grandparents. But Coach Rourke is babysitting, and he kind of likes doing it anyway. We all kind of like doing it anyway, so we're not complaining about it. We're just pointing out that that's where Coach Rourke is today.
4: Now, was it an emergency one that came up, or was it something that was on the books that he forgot about until today?
3: Let me go back to his text that I got yesterday. It said, "I'm down at Allie's emergency babysitting duty. Won't be there Thursday. I think you can handle it."
4: Okay.
3: But he knew about it yesterday, so it wasn't that big an emergency.
4: It wasn't like he got a hold of you at 2:30, 3 o'clock this afternoon and said, "Hey, I'm not going to be there today."
3: No, and he never does that. No, he always. His wife has better control of their life than that. So we're here until 5:30. Cubs baseball, the Cubs and the Mets. Boy, I tell you, I felt so sorry for the Mets yesterday in the second game of that doubleheader when they were making six errors. Yeah, I felt real sorry for the Mets, yeah.
4: You sound real broke up over there, Jim.
3: It was a comedy of errors. It was almost funny.
4: Couldn't have happened to a better team.
3: Couldn't have happened to a better team, no. But you know what else? I'm starting to think of the Marlins. I'm starting to really dislike the Marlins. And the Marlins are harmless, except in 2003 when the Bartman game occurred. And it seems like the Marlins always find a way to cause problems for the Cubs. And as we sit here, I'm playing the 2003 Cubs season on my Stratomatic game. That's the year that the Cubs got beat by the Marlins. And they can't beat the Marlins even in my Stratomatic.

0: Atlanta game. So I'm really starting to dislike.
1: And, there's just something about them.
0: You know what? That was a that Marlins team, we want to make them look like a gigantic Cinderella. But doggone, they had Miguel Cabrera was like 19 years old, had just come up, and they had Juan Pierre played center field and batted 600 times and always got 200 hits and stole 40 bases. Luis Castillo was a gold glove second baseman. They had an Alex Gonzalez playing shortstop who was very solid. Cabrera played some third base, and when he didn't, Mike Lowell played third base. They had Pierre was in center. They had Juan Encarnacion, who was a gold glover in right. They had in left, Cabrera played some left field. They had Todd Hollinsworth. They had Pudge Rodriguez behind the plate. They had Brad Penny. They had Dontrell Willis, who had his one good season that year. That really was a good team. Ugueth Urbina in the bullpen. Braden Looper, the Cardinals draftee, was one of their bullpen guys. That was a pretty solid team.
1: And they kind of had to do the fire sale after that season because there was no way they could afford to keep that team together.
0: They didn't have that big a fire sale with that team as they did in 97 when they had Alou and all those guys.
1: Not as big of one. But
0: Pierre had to go. But Cabrera was on the come, and he ended up having a Hall of Fame career with 3,000 hits and 500 home runs, and he was a great player. Rodriguez made the Hall of Fame, and Josh Beckett was one of their pitchers on that team, and that was a good team. But I'm starting to develop some angst towards
1: some dislike
0: towards the Miami Marlins. But the Cubs and the Mets again today. Pregame starts at about 5:35. We're going to close out here about a little after around 5:30-ish or so, and then we'll have the Cubs and the New York Mets from it's not Shea Stadium anymore. Whatever it's called now.
1: Citibank.
0: Yeah, whatever. Everybody has a corporate sponsor. The Athletics and the Giants are playing. Athletics 2 and the Giants 1. They're in the 6th. The Rays already beat the Royals today, 13-2. Pirates got a 5-1 win over Seattle. Houston is at Detroit. Philly is at the Nationals. Nationals are over 500. They do some offense. They're pretty good there. The Blue Jays are home to the Rangers. Yankees and Red Sox. I'm surprised that it's not on three different ESPN channels, the Yankees and the Red Sox. Schlittler and Early are the pitchers. That's not Arnold Early, I'm sure. The Cubs and the Mets, Boyd returns to action, and he faces Freddie Peralta. Cardinals are home against the Diamondbacks tonight. I guess the Cubs are basically tied with the Cardinals now. The Cardinals are one game ahead in the loss column, but the Cubs have one more win. That's Gallen and McGreevy. White Sox have the day off today. Major League Baseball. I don't think very many of our listeners are World Cup fans. Ecuador and Germany are tied at 1. Curaçao and Ivory Coast 1-0. Tunisia and the Netherlands play later on. That's going to be on FS1, Tunisia and the Netherlands. Japan and Sweden play tonight. That's going to be on Big Fox. And when did Turkey become Turkey A?
1: I don't know.
0: All of a sudden.
1: I don't know. Like, 2026, as far as I am aware.
0: I got to look that up. It's no longer Turkey. It's Turkiye. Okay, that's who the U.S. plays tonight. That game's at 9 o'clock, and that's on Fox. Paraguay and Australia play at 9 o'clock.
1: According to Google, it was June 2022.
0: We're just catching up now.
1: Yes.
0: I guess we didn't have a lot of demand for worrying about Turkey until they became a World Cup qualifier. Oh, well. So that's the sports scene for today. I want to make sure that I tip my cap to our friends at channel1450.com, our teammates at channel1450.com. Put on their award show yesterday. Leanna starts working on that in about March. Starts putting together the players of the year for the fall sports and then the winter sports. And then she just got to plug in the spring sports winners. And they're digging up videos and making their selections and getting the nominations. And it's a very tough process, it takes a lot of time, a lot of effort to get that thing done. They were great. They had almost 500 people there at the hangar last night out of Capital Airport. And they honored a bunch of all the high school athletes that were any kind of high school athletes around here from the Central State 8 and the Sangamo Conference, basically. All sports, yeah. Tennis and golf and cross country and the big ones that get airtime on this station, basketball, football, baseball, softball, all the sports. They didn't leave anybody out. The only thing they left out, and we found out later, somebody came up to our table and asked us why they didn't do hockey. I haven't had a chance to ask the Channel 1450 folks. It's number one.
1: Channel 1450 did a little bit of hockey.
0: They did some highlights of hockey, yeah, but they didn't have a hockey athlete of the year. And a young lady came up to our table, and she wondered why. And we pointed right at Derek and said, go ask that guy over there. We passed the buck, really threw him under the bus real fast. It's not – I went through this at the State Journal Register. We had some people were wondering about coverage of high school hockey. It's not a varsity sport. It's not an IHSA sanctioned varsity sport. So I don't know if that has anything to do with it. I will have to. I'm sure that Derek or Leanna, one of those, is listening. They'll send me a text and let me know where high school hockey stands in the pecking order. But I had a. Not necessarily a knockdown, drag down with a guy over high school hockey who told me that I said they don't have to, they don't play by the same rules as the other athletes. They don't have to be, you know, you don't have to get good grades. You don't have to maintain a certain GPA to be eligible for high school hockey. And this guy told me that at one school they did, and all the rules that applied to every other athlete, it's technically a club sport. And like Steve Bridges' son, Xander, goes to Rochester, but he plays for the SHG soccer team. They really don't have – you're not really representing your school in it. It used to be that way because I remember being at a Glenwood basketball game when they were playing SHG, and it was on a Friday night when they had high school hockey, and Glenwood hockey team, high school hockey team, club team, won the championship. And they showed up at the basketball game with their trophy. And basketball team was playing SHG, and the hockey team had just beaten SHG in the championship game. And there was a little bit of cheering, and there was a little bit of razzing. And it was interesting when they showed up with the trophy that day. They did not honor any high school hockey, but I would bet that now that somebody put a bug in their ear, maybe that will be it. I also asked about girls wrestling, and Derek said nobody made it to state, or nobody got at least placed at state in girls wrestling. They had a girls wrestling honoree a year ago, but one of the really good athletes had ACL surgery, one of the really good wrestlers, so they didn't have a girls wrestling honoree this year, but they have in the past, so... great night by those folks. I'm proud to be there, proud to have been a part of it, and look forward to all the work that they're going to put in to get us back next year to have that. They've been doing it for 5 years, and it's really good. The venue is great. They had it at a couple other venues, at least one other venue that wasn't as good as the LRS hangar. So
1: hats off. This was the third year out at LRS?
0: Yeah. The first two were out at the fairgrounds, at least one of them. Yeah, both of the years they were out at the fairgrounds. So, yeah, this is the third year at LRS, and it's very good. Good food from Poe's Catering, and a good show altogether, except for the workout we got afterwards. We had they needed to bring the airplanes back in to the hangar, so we had to break down all the tables and all the chairs, and I worked up a little bit of a lather, Chag. Breaking down tables, rolling tables off to the side, and carrying chairs and stacking them up against the wall. And everybody that was all our team members were participating. Kevin O'Day was folding up chairs. Tim Schweitzer was there, and Hall Bleib and Pritchett, of course, took off. They, you know, they're the stars, so they get to go. They get to leave early. But the minions, we did our jobs and got the thing cleaned up. So, hey, we need to take a break. We'll come back for more. 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
7: 4:32, 28 minutes until 5 o'clock, Thursday Press Box. Dan Rourke has the day off. I'm Jim Rupert.
8: If you could make it Friday, I would take it.
7: Why? What's your hurry?
8: Ready for the week to be done.
7: Are you a big, you got big plans for the weekend, do you, Shag?
8: Not really.
7: Okay.
8: Had bigger plans last weekend. I'm looking forward to just getting like a day and a half of doing nothing.
7: Yeah. How many days do you work here?
8: On average or this week?
7: This week.
8: Every day.
7: Okay. Why was this week different? We didn't have
8: vacations.
7: Okay.
8: Vacations, and we've been doing a lot of varying remotes for Rock the Dock tickets across all the different stations. So, yeah, it's been kind of a busy week.
7: So the jocks aren't in to do their own board. You have to come in and do it.
8: Yep.
7: Okay, and one day, did you have to do the board here for Darren when he was out at the golf tournament?
8: I did the board for Darren Wednesday morning, yesterday, and was back in to do Press Box yesterday as well because everybody was out at LRS.
7: Did you get notification Wednesday a little bit before 4 a.m. that you were doing the,
8: yes,
7: the board?
8: Yes, okay. Yeah, I knew the Wednesday stuff was on the schedule for Wednesday morning for over a month, and then doing the Press Box yesterday afternoon had about 2.5 weeks. So well in advance, knew it was coming.
7: Okay. Okay. Your alarm clock wasn't the
8: what wasn't the boss man going?
7: The beautiful voice of Kevin O'Day calling and saying, "Hey, Shag, I screwed up. I need you in the station."
8: And I luck out tomorrow morning where I would normally be coming in and running the board for Bonzi. He's on vacation this week, so I don't have to get up and come in tomorrow morning.
7: Bonzi on vacation. His life is a vacation. But, yeah, okay. He's just getting paid to not be here. Making Kevin O'Day's week are easier. Bonzi not here.
8: So it sounds kind of silly, but what is a vacation? I've never gotten one. I've never taken a vacation.
7: In your life?
8: Ever. I've paid for half a dozen vacations, but I've never taken one.
7: Okay, what do you mean you've paid for?
8: I mean, I paid for my wife and kids to go on vacation, but I did not go because I wasn't very welcome where they were going.
7: Okay. Well, I haven't had a vacation in a couple of years. But the last time, probably 2019, my son and I would go on a baseball trip every year. We went to Milwaukee to see a weekend series. We went to Pittsburgh to see a weekend series, drove, and we always drive. And Cleveland. I wanted to go to the Rock and Roll Hall of Fame. So we went early and went to the Rock and Roll, spent a day at the Rock and Roll Hall of Fame, went to the Cubs. The Angels were playing in Cleveland, and we went to a couple games there. Those were my vacations. Well, as a family, we used to go on vacation. Well, and that was, I guess, before my son started playing baseball.
8: Just a moment.
7: We would travel. We were lucky, though, when my son was playing traveling baseball, they played at a tournament at Disney World. So we drove to Disney. We drove to
8: I mean, I
7: Florida.
8: Guess I could count COVID as a vacation because I only worked like one day a week during all of that.
7: That's... Under very adverse conditions,
8: yes.
7: I guess. But okay, let's see what the caller has. Caller, good afternoon. You're on. What can we do for you?
2: Hey, not answering the phone.
9: Hey, Ryan.
7: Go ahead, Ryan. What's up? Just living the dream, Ryan. Living the dream.
9: Yeah, I'm not. What else you got in mind, Ruth?
7: Well, how about did you get to watch the Cubs and the Mets yesterday, or were you watching the Cardinals yesterday?
9: Watching the Cardinals.
7: Okay. Cardinals got beat 9-4. They had a bad fourth inning yesterday, but I was very entertained. And I didn't get to watch the whole Cubs Mets second game. I watched the whole first game, but we had that awards banquet yesterday, so I got in the car when it was the Cubs had just gone ahead, I think 6-5. And I came home and I watched the Mets kick the ball around and commit six errors. It looked like a Little League game. And you know how highly I think of the Mets and how bad I felt for them when they were making six errors. But Dansby Swanson, I just looked it up. Dansby Swanson, in the last three games, has 15 runs batted in. The Cubs' big free agent signing this year was Alex Bregman, who played for the Red Sox last year, was an all-star, competed in the home run derby at the all-star game. He was the guy that the Cubs spent a lot of money on this offseason to come and play third base. In 308 at-bats this year, Alex Bregman has 25 runs batted in. So in 3 days and about 12, 13 at-bats, Dansby Swanson has 10 fewer RBIs than Alex Bregman has in 308 at-bats.
9: Mm.
7: Dansby Swanson has been hot.
9: Mm.
7: But I'm concerned about the Cubs pitching because Matthew Boyd comes back today, and he's a little bit of a tin man. He gets hurt quite a bit. And they don't have Steele. They don't have Cade Horton. They don't have Ben Brown. They don't have Jameson Taillon. All they've got is Shota Imanaga and a bunch of guys in the bullpen that you never heard of either. So Cubs are going to have to – Dansby Swanson's going to have to keep driving in runs. They're going to have to score 10 runs a game because their pitching isn't going to be very good.
9: The second game I never heard last night, because most times the games are they acquired the lefty from the Mets.
7: Yeah, they got Pearson from the Mets, who's got a 6.6+ ERA, who has pitched his way out of the Mets rotation. Everybody in baseball thinks they can fix pitchers. Mm-hmm. Everybody thinks that if you throw hard and I can fix you. We have our pitch lab and we can do this and we can do that. And it doesn't always work that way. But he was an all-star. He made the all-star team last year or 2 years ago. So some expectations there.
2: Well, what about our pitching, too?
9: Yeah. You just talked about the semester-committed six errors yesterday. Give me your take on that, Ruth.
7: Give you what?
9: Give me your take on all the semester-committed six errors.
7: A total aberration because major league players aren't going to make six errors. Even bad major league players don't make that many errors. So it's not going to happen ever again. Probably that they make six errors in one game. They're not that bad of players. Marcus Semien made a couple errors and he's a good player. It just worked out for the Cubs. I think it's one of those deals where you get to the point where don't hit the ball to me. Uh-oh, the ball's coming to me. Uh-oh, I don't know if I'm going to be able to catch it because I booted one before and the guy next to me booted one. So, oh, there I just booted it. So I think it got in their head a little bit is what it amounts to. But it'll never happen again. We won't see a six-error game for a long time.
9: Okay. The Cubs are out today.
7: No, the Cubs play today against the Mets.
10: 5:30 pregame.
9: That's right.
7: 5:35 pregame. Right. Cardinals play the Diamondbacks again. White Sox are off today.
9: First, White Sox are off.
2: All right, let's talk about Cardinals pitching.
9: What is your take on my Cardinals pitching?
7: I thought Lieberthal was going to be an ace. I thought Lieberthal was going to be.
9: Wrong name, it's Lieber. This is Lieber.
7: Libertor. Yeah. I was thinking of the old Phillies catcher, Mike Lieberthal. Yeah. Libertor likes Alex Lieberthal, who played basketball at Pleasant Plains. I thought he'd be really good. I thought when they got him in that trade that he would be a top-line guy. They used him in the bullpen, and I thought he was good out of the bullpen. And I remember last year asking Darren Pritchett about him, and he thought that they'd keep him in the bullpen. Well, he became a rotation guy. He was their opening day starter. Has struggled a little bit this year. Palante's got a bunch of wins. Scott, he's got like eight or nine wins. But you guys aren't high on him. You guys think he gives up too many home runs, or he's one of those guys that always seems to be in trouble, finds a way to get out of it, and he pitches six innings. He's got a lot of wins, and he hasn't been that bad. Leahy is not bad. The closer has struggled lately, and that's a problem.
9: But Dustin May.
7: Dustin May. Well, Dustin May was great, and then the next time out, he wasn't so great. So some inconsistency with the Cardinals pitching.
2: Yep.
9: That's, up and down. It's a roller coaster.
7: Yep.
2: It is.
7: All pitching can do is screw up the game. I've said that forever. When they're really good, it's no fun to watch it. Nobody gets hits. When they're really bad, it's no fun to watch them because everybody gets hits. And in between is what you want. Put a pitching machine out there. Let people hit. I'm just kidding.
9: Okay.
7: Yeah. All right, Ryan. We're up against the break. Appreciate the call, buddy. Thank you. Take care. All right. See you.
9: Have a good night, Ruth.
7: You too. Thank you. All right. We need to take a break. Back for more on the Thursday Press Box. Stay with us.
11: 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Take your pick.
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8: 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I'm Jim Rupert. Dan Rourke has the day off. You're listening to The Press Box. We do this 5 days a week. Different hosts. Some variation, different every day. Larry Tate and John Price have Monday. Dave Kane and Larry Tate have Tuesday. Darren Pritchett does Wednesday. Dan Rourke and I are on Thursdays, and then Darren and I do the Friday press box when we don't have interference from our friends, the Chicago Cubs. You know, I'm just looking at Cubs statistics for this year. Nobody hitting 300. I'm not going to go into OPS and WAR and all those other analytical things. I'm still a batting average guy. I still look at hits, homers, RBIs, batting average. Pete Crow Armstrong has the best average, 285. He's second on the team in RBIs, leads a team in home runs with 17, and second on the team with 44. 17 home runs, 44 runs batted in. Dansby Swanson now is the leader in RBIs with 46. Nico Hoerner has 35. Michael Busch has 44. And I would tell you, I think Michael Busch is a really good player. I think that was a really good trade the Cubs made to get him from the Dodgers. I don't care how those prospects that the Cubs gave up end up. Unless they become Hall of Famers, it doesn't much matter to me, because you got to give up something to get something, and I think they got something. They got their first baseman of the long term. Michael Busch is hitting 240. He's got 44 runs batted in, tied with Pete Crow Armstrong. Just 9 home runs so far. 4 Cubs hitters have double figures in home runs. Pete Crow Armstrong, 17. Ian Happ has 16. Swanson with 11 now, and Suzuki with 10. Busch has 9. He's the next one on the list, but a 240 batting average. Carson Kelly's at 283. I didn't realize his average was still that good. He and Amaya have been a pretty good 1-2 punch behind the plate. Amaya's only 229. He's got 3 homers, 10 runs batted in. Kelly has 4 homers, 29 runs batted in. So they've done their part. Cubs also do a good job of getting on base. I got a text from somebody yesterday when Swanson was in the middle of his attack on Mets pitching, saying, it kills me when people say, when Swanson was struggling and people say he ought to be benched. I'd put him out there every day because of his glove. I get that. I understand that. I'm not the kind of guy that I don't scream for people to be benched or people to be fired. But when the Cubs brought up Pedro Ramirez from the minor leagues, I thought it would, and that's when Swanson was really at 190, 191 with his batting average. My thought at that point was, put Hoerner at short, give him a week. Give Ramirez a week to see what he can do in the big leagues. You can bring Swanson's glove in the game if you need it late. But sometimes you just, when a guy is struggling, I wouldn't scream for him to be benched if there was no alternative. But that's about the time that they bought Pedro Ramirez up from the minors. He's like 22 years old. He was having a really good year at AAA. I kind of wanted to see what he could do. So I'm glad I don't have a problem that they stuck with Swanson. I think he got going when he got that. I don't remember who it was against when he got a hit late in the game, a single that led to a Pete Crow Armstrong walk-off. I don't mind. Somebody said yesterday, we were talking about it, he's a pro. He's gonna find it. It's gonna come back. Well, you know what? He's been really hot, and he's still hitting 202. Okay. He is. Is he striking out? I want to move that back up. There's the strikeouts. Ian Happ has 104 strikeouts. Pete Kromstrang has 89. Swanson, 69 strikeouts and 252 at bats. Walked 37 times. That's not bad. 10 stolen bases. I mean, there's. You can make a lot of reasons to keep Swanson in the lineup. Obviously, now you can't take him out. I hope that they keep him down at the bottom of the order, that they don't decide that he's got 15 RBIs in the last three games. He needs to be back cleanup.
13: No.
8: Bobby Erickson, who was as good a baseball guy as I know, always used to say with kids, he coached high school baseball. He coached some, a little bit of junior college baseball at SCI, kids baseball, high school baseball. And one of his things was, if you move a guy who's batting seventh up to fourth, he thinks he has to hit like a fourth place hitter. But he's doing well batting seventh, so keep him seventh. Don't juggle a lineup. Don't change it. Don't put expectations on somebody. Hope Dansby Swanson stays hot. At least one more day. Beat up those Mets. Top of the hour coming up. 5 o'clock break. We'll be back for a shortened version in the 5 o'clock hour. Stay with us.
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1: From ABC News, I'm Chuck Sievertson. The Venezuelan earthquakes leave at least 188 people dead, nearly 1,000 others injured as search and rescue operations continue. Armando Nori lives in Hardit, Caracas. His family fled their apartment.
3: 2 hours later, I came back, you know, to grab some things like clothes and water, and I saw the whole thing and was destroyed. Inside.
1: An official with the International Rescue Committee, Kieran Donnelly.
13: We have a team in Venezuela. We've been working there for over 40 years. Our Venezuelan colleagues, after having spent last night sleeping in the open for fear of further aftershocks, they've regrouped this morning and are already beginning assessment efforts, working with local Venezuelan civil society organizations to understand where the greatest needs are and how we can best support them in that effort.
1: The U.S. is sending search and rescue crews from Los Angeles and Virginia. A federal judge has blocked part of a President Trump executive order that would mandate how states would run their mail-in voting operations. Supreme Court conservative majorities today ruled that the government can keep asylum seekers from entering the U.S. and can cancel the temporary protected status granted to Haitians and Syrians.
24: This was a decision over a policy from the first Trump administration to shut the door at ports of entry across the southern border to prevent migrants from even stepping foot on U.S. soil.
1: ABC's Devin Dwyer. It makes no sense, says Massachusetts Governor Maura Healey, a Democrat.
25: The Supreme Court and Donald Trump are attacking legal immigrants who've done everything right to be a part of this country for more than a decade.
1: Similar argument being made by Ohio Governor Mike DeWine, a Republican, saying Haitians in Ohio have been working and contributing to communities and the economy for decades, and deporting them would be a mistake, he says, also citing how dangerous Haiti is. You're listening to ABC News.
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1: A U.S. official confirms that Iran attacked a ship in the Strait of Hormuz with a drone today. A United Nations agency paused the evacuation of ships through the strait because of it. Secretary of State Marco Rubio in Bahrain near Saudi Arabia for a meeting of Gulf nations on Iran's compliance with the initial agreement with the U.S.
28: What we're interested in is not their press conferences. What we're interested in is whether or not ships are moving. If ships are moving as they should be moving, then that's what we're going to judge and that's what we're going to react to.
1: The Florida immigration facility known as Alligator Alcatraz is closing after a year. Governor Ron DeSantis in a news conference today.
29: I don't think you would see us doing this again. This was temporary. This was an emergency measure. And we thought that it would be 6 to 12 months, and that's what ended up happening.
1: The feds needed the facility, he says. Lawsuits alleged environmental violations, inhumane conditions for detainees, no working bathrooms, insects, and inedible food. On Wall Street, the tech-heavy NASDAQ closed only slightly lower despite Micron Technology stock surging after big earnings. Apple stock pulled the NASDAQ down on news that they would be increasing the cost of Macs and iPads. Microsoft also fell after announcing they're hiking Xbox prices. The Dow gained, the S&P 500 index was flat. Britain's King Charles reveals he paid £12.2 million in taxes last year, about $60 million, the first monarch to reveal tax details. Chuck Sievertson, ABC News.
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2: Good afternoon, I'm Steve Bridge with news. Governor J.B. Pritzker signing legislation this week designed to protect the medical records of people receiving abortions or gender-affirming care in the state. Capital News Illinois reports that the Reproductive Health Records Privacy Act separates information related to this care from digital medical records and blocks access from outside the state. Law will prevent electronic health networks from sharing that information across state lines unless they have a patient's consent. A state senator who sponsored that bill says it's about protecting Illinois residents or anyone coming to the state seeking care. The bill signing coincides with the fourth anniversary of the U.S. Supreme Court's decision to overturn Roe v. Wade. Hospital Sisters Health System has named its first chief administrative officer for St. John's Children's Hospital. Aaron Hunter, currently the chief administrative officer at HSHS St. Francis Hospital in Litchfield. She was at hospital's director of operations before moving into her current role. Competition underway at the first round of the Memorial Health Championship presented by LRS at Panther Creek Country Club. Corn Ferry Tour professional golf tournament continues through Sunday. 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
4: Here's your Storm Team 20 forecast. A flood watch continues until 1 p.m. Saturday afternoon. Thunderstorms likely tonight. Otherwise, cloudy skies expected. Lows dip down to about 66. Northeasterly winds 5 to 10 miles per hour. Cloudy skies expected tomorrow. Thunderstorms likely. Daytime highs approaching 76. I'm meteorologist Laura Lockwood on Sports Radio 92.3 FM and 1450 AM. 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
2: 5:12. Hour number two, abbreviated hour number two of the Thursday Press Box. Coach Rourke is out of town today, so I'm pulling a solo. If you want to get in while the getting's good. We only have about 15 more minutes or so that we're going to be on the air. Cubs baseball coming up, the Cubs and the Mets from New York. Cubs going for a four-game sweep of their series after they won a doubleheader yesterday behind a big day, 11 RBIs in the two games by Dansby Swanson, who has been struggling, had a grand slam and a three-run home run in the first game for seven RBIs, and then he had a big triple, and he also drove in and ended up with four RBIs in game two. I'm looking at the Cardinals' stats. Our friend Ryan called earlier and talked about the Cardinals. I'm looking at their pitching stats right now. They've been healthy. They're starting their five starters have gotten all but two of the starts. Hunter Dobbins did start twice. But otherwise, it's been Dustin May, 15 games, 15 starts. Michael McGreevy, 15. Andre Pallante, who's 9-4 with a 3.59 ERA. He's made 15 starts. Matthew Liberatore, last night was his 16th start. And Kyle Leahy has got 16 starts. Their one-loss records are pretty middle of the road. 5-6 for May, 3-6 for McGreevy, 3-5 for Liberatore, and 5-4 for Leahy. ERAs are, Liberatore is really high, 5.56. I didn't realize he was that high, but Leahy is 4.24 and May is 4.30. McGreevy still is pretty good, 3.35, and Pallante 3.59. Liberatore has given up 17 home runs this year. He's also walked 29 in 77 and two-thirds, 29 walks and 70 strikeouts. May's been pretty good there, 22 walks and 77 strikeouts, but bullpen, okay. Riley O'Brien, 3-3. He does have 19 saves, and I don't see a blown save category. George Soriano has two saves, and Ryan Stanek came in for one save. ERAs are all pretty high. Soriano is 3.03. He's pitched in 34 games. Jojo Romero, the lefty, 3.97 in 35 games. Stanek is 5.23. He's given up six home runs as well in 31 innings. So I don't know that the Cardinals, if we would have said in December that this is where the Cardinals were going to be, I think most Cardinals fans would have said, we'll take it.
3: Oh, yeah.
2: They expected a lot worse. I think if they wanted to, if you told them that they were going to be six or seven games over 500 at the halfway point, they definitely
3: contending for a wild card spot.
2: Definitely would have taken it without question. But they got good, and the expectations came back.
3: That magic of the birds on the bat.
2: It is. It's the magic of the birds.

0: birds on the bat. I always say that. Let's look at the batting averages on the offensive side. Victor Scott got sent to the minors. He was at 194. Jordan Walker, 58 runs batted in with 18 home runs. I think that's the guy that we expected to see. That's the Jordan Walker when he broke camp 3 or 4 years ago. That's who we thought would be their right fielder for the next 15 years. And now he's there. I don't know what it means, but he has a WAR of 3.1. That's second on the team. J.J. Weatherholt, the second baseman, has a 3.5 WAR. You know what I always say, WAR, what is it good for? Absolutely nothing. Burleson has had a good year so far. Burleson's at 288. He's got 13 homers and 57 RBIs. Weatherholt's got 12 homers and 34 RBIs, and Walker 18 and 58. So those guys have produced. I like Ivan Herrera. I think that put him behind the plate, and you have Gorman is gone now, so I guess their third baseman is Blaze Jordan. He's at 286. He's got a homer and 12 RBIs. He hasn't been bad in his first 47 plate appearances. Newt Barr is back. It'll be interesting to see how the month of July goes for the Cardinals. If they hover around 500 and they stay within range of the wild card, how much do you sell out for this year? How much do you say, as I say, you can't win the lottery without buying a ticket. You can't win the World Series unless you make the postseason. We poo-poo the wild card, but it's a way to get in the postseason. How many wild card teams have won the World Series, have made it to the World Series, and actually won it? There have been a fair amount. So how much and who in the Cardinals farm system? I would say the bullpen is one area where they might want to build. Okay, that's good, but there are probably going to be 20 other teams. Eight wild card teams have won the World Series.
1: Most recently, 2023 Texas Rangers.
0: Yeah, the Rangers in 2023 were a wild card that won the World Series.
2: Cardinals did it back in 2011.
0: I remember that very well because in August, Don Trello was still there, and I told Trello in 2011, I said he was complaining about the Cardinals. He loved the Cardinals but hated them at the same time, if you know what I mean, like many fans.
2: And the only team outside of the 2000s to win as a wild card team was the 97 Florida Marlins, mm-hmm. to circle back around a conversation at the beginning of the show.
0: At the beginning, yeah. The team I'm starting to love to hate.
2: And then, wild card has become a little more, just a little more in the 2000s.
0: Yeah.
2: Because we went from, what, 1 to 3?
0: Yeah, there are 3 wild cards now. Yeah. Six teams make the playoffs. The two with the two best records get byes. And so the division champ with the worst record plays the wild card with the worst record, and then however they do it.
2: And then the
0: two best wild cards play each other, or do the second and third play each other? I don't remember exactly the format, but it seems like when the Cubs are a wild card, they're out pretty quick. So although they won a wild card last year. They advanced as a wild card team.
2: We have the 3 division winners and 3 wild card teams. The number 3 seed hosts the number 6, and the 4 hosts the 5, okay. And the 1 and 2 have a bye in that first round.
0: So that means that the 1 and 2 wild cards will play each other as the 4 or 5.
2: Yes.
0: So, but you just where do you how much are you willing to give up to make progress this year, if you're the Cardinals? I think they're looking more long term than they are looking at winning the World Series this year with a team that's got every one of the guys in their starting lineup is 27 or younger. The oldest is Burleson at 27. Pejas is also 27. Nolan Gorman is listed as a starting third baseman. He's no longer with the big club. And Victor Scott is listed as the center fielder. He's no longer with the big club. So Nootbaar's 28 if you put him in that starting lineup. Yeah, that's still under 30.
2: Like the NFL, that's an older team. But Major League Baseball, 27, 28, that's still young.
0: How's that an older team in the NFL?
2: Because once you pass 26 in the NFL, they consider you old.
0: Well, you're at 26. You're off your rookie contract, probably.
2: Yep.
0: So yeah, I guess you're old because you're eligible for a big contract and free agency and all kinds of other things. So now you're a veteran. Okay, I get it.
2: And most scouts start looking at you more on the downward slide of your career than still climbing up the hill. Major League Baseball, you'll spend a few years, most players will spend a few years down in single, double, triple A. If they even make it to the bigs at all, you can spend your entire career down in the minors.
0: Yeah. Yeah. So I guess at 72, I'd be considered an old guy.
2: Oh, yeah.
0: In any circle, no matter where you are, unless you're a barbershop quartet, maybe I'd be relatively young. But otherwise, at this stage of the game, old guy. But hats off to what the Cardinals have done so far. They've done a really good job of being competitive. They make plays. They haven't had one of those big six game losing streaks. They've been able to right the ship rather than letting bad stuff continue on them, and that's important when you're a young team.
2: Now, do you subscribe to the theory that since there were such low expectations for the team this year, that maybe some of the players that would be feeling a little more pressure to perform has had some of that pressure lifted because the expectations were so low?
0: I think the expectations, they might be picking up a little bit now that they're good.
2: Now that they're doing better,
0: people are talking about them as a contender for a wild card. Maybe the top button on the shirt is getting a little bit tighter, maybe. I think anything good that they do, anything over that they're over 500 is looked at as a success, maybe by people that follow baseball, maybe not Cardinals fans, because the bar is set pretty high for Cardinals fans. And why not when you've won, 12 World Series? None since the Cubs won in 2016, by the way. Last one was 2011. That would be, 15 years ago.
2: 15 years, wow.
0: And I'm trying to
2: think. There was a time when you could very regularly expect the Cardinals to win a series at least once a decade. If you take it and average out all their wins over their existence, it averaged out to about one a decade.
0: They had the 64, 67, 68 in the 60s, and they didn't have any in the 50s. Last one, the 40s, probably 1946. Is that when they played the Red Sox in
2: now,
0: the World
2: the
0: Series?
2: The Yankees are the only team that has actually won a series in like every decade except recent decades.
0: Yeah, the last one. Yeah, they didn't.
2: Like the 2010s.
0: From 2020 until from 1920 until 2020, I think. No, well, 2010, I guess. They didn't win from 2010 to 2019. They didn't win a World Series, but every other decade in between, they did. So, but the Cardinals, 64, 67, 68, they won in 64 and 67. Then again, they won in 82, dry spell in the 70s. 82, 85, 87. Then I think there was a dry spell in the 90s. They didn't win any in the 90s, and then they came back. 2004, they were in the World Series. 2006, 2011. So, yeah, that 15 years is a long time for you poor Cardinals fans to wait. like those Mets making six errors, I feel sorry for you not getting to follow your team in the World Series for 15 whole years.
2: What was it, 108 for the Cubs?
0: Yeah, something like that.
2: Something like
0: 1908
2: that. Once they won it, you're like, I don't care how long it's been. They won.
0: Yeah, but I came in halfway through that. I'm not responsible from 1908 to 1953. I had nothing to do with that. I was not even thought of. So from 1953 on, and there were some. I can't believe that when I was born in 1953, it had only been 8 years since the Cubs had been in a World Series. Been in the postseason. And then I had to go from 1953 until 1984. I had to put up with it with no postseason. I remember being there at Wrigley Field, 1984. Ernie Banks threw out the first pitch, and he threw it from behind his back. And I got to cover the Cubs in the postseason, divisional series. And they win their first two. They kill the Padres in the first game.
2: 86, I went to my first pro baseball game at Wrigley Field. And then later that summer, went to Busch Stadium. Both Cards-Cubs series, of course.
0: Do you remember? Oh, it was the Cardinals when you went in 86? I think I would kill to find out. I think I went the first baseball game I ever went to. I think I saw the New York Giants play the Cubs in Wrigley Field. I think. It was the New York Giants. It was the Giants, and I don't know if they had moved yet or not. But my uncle took me to the game, and that was. And then I probably didn't go again until 1961. I think my aunt and uncle took me to a game. I think, but then every once a summer, my aunt and uncle that worked for the CTA, Chicago
2: Giants
0: Transit Authority,
2: moved in 58.
0: Yeah, so it could have been. That could have been 58. Because it was after I knew we had moved into the house that I grew up in, and we moved there in 56, right before my brother was born. And I know that we left from there to go to the baseball game. So it had to be. It was after 56. So I'm pretty good at looking up on RetroSheet. I love RetroSheet.org, and I think. I looked up the 1961. I think we saw my aunt and uncle took me to the Reds and the Cubs because it was either 61 or 62 because they always made sure we went and saw a good team play against the Cubs. And we always had really good seats. And my brother was a White Sox fan and I was a Cubs fan. So he'd go to the Cubs game and I'd go to the White Sox game. They'd always get us to go to both games. So there's the music. Time to go. We'll be back tomorrow for the Friday Press Box, Darren Pritchett and I. Tune in tomorrow morning. Darren will have morning huddle from 6 until 9. Always good listening, good interviews, good reports, good updates. And then we'll be on it from after the Cubs game. Cubs home against the Brewers tomorrow. Mizorowski's pitching tomorrow, so watch out. Cubs baseball coming up next. Cubs and New York Mets from Citi Field. Thanks, everybody, for listening. For Shaggy, for Dan Rourke, Jim Rupert, we gone.
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21: ABC News, I'm Chuck Sievertson. Search and rescue operations continue after Venezuelan earthquakes. At least 188 people are dead, nearly 1,000 others injured. Armando Nori lives in hard-hit Caracas.
22: We finally got out of the apartment, and it was chaos, you know. Everybody, all my neighbors were on the street screaming and crying and yelling, you know. It was really hysterical, you know.
21: A federal judge blocked part of a President Trump executive order that would mandate how states run mail-in voting operations. Supreme Court conservative majorities today ruled that the government can keep asylum seekers from entering the U.S. and can cancel the temporary protected status granted to Haitians and Syrians. A U.S. official confirms that Iran attacked a ship in the Strait of Hormuz with a drone today.
23: Attention all vessels.
21: Iran's Navy warning ships they must have Iranian permission to travel through the straits. This is ABC News.
24: Here's your Storm Team 20 forecast. A flood watch continues until 1 p.m. Saturday afternoon. Thunderstorms likely tonight, otherwise cloudy skies expected. Lows dip down to about 66. Northeasterly winds 5 to 10 miles per hour. Cloudy skies expected tomorrow. Thunderstorms likely. Daytime highs approaching 76. I'm meteorologist Ulua Lockwood on Sports Radio 92.3 FM and 1450 AM. Right now, 81.
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0: PGA, we got to max him out.
1: You saw that picture of him on the golf course when he got the word from his agent, and he literally, like, passed out.
0: Of course.
1: He just fell down. Like, wait, what? Four
0: it's
1: years?
0: Austin Reeves.
1: $185 million. Bam.
0: It's just, when did this
1: I would have passed out on the golf course also.
0: It's just how the NBA is now. Everybody gets the max. It's like Oprah. You get the max, and you get the max, and you get the max. Regardless, that man certainly got paid. So congratulations to him. I don't know what that means for LeBron and his future. I've got some thoughts on that. I've got some ideas of maybe where LeBron
1: sure
0: should want to go. They involve sunshine and palm trees, and maybe he can buddy up with Giannis. So we can talk about that.
1: If you even try and pitch LeBron back to Miami, as much as you have ripped LeBron leaving Miami,
0: I don't see the problem.
1: Oh, my God. God, Magnum.
0: I'll forgive him if he comes back. Coming up next year on Amber and Ian. The NBA offseason is here. Free agency starts in 5 days. What are the next dominoes to fall around the NBA? We'll stick with the association right here on ESPN Radio.
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19: 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Any player can be traded.
9: I'm never going to predict the future, but obviously you never know.
5: This relationship is over. How many times is Brad Stevens and the Boston Celtics going to give Jaylen Brown a hug with the knife in his back?
7: As soon as the Heat were chosen as the